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1: Vision Kids!
2: Hi, I'm Atia, and my favourite Bible verse is Luke 8:11, which says, "This is the meaning of the parable. The seed is God's word."
0: That was Luke 8:11, and this is Vision Kids.
1: Vision.

Hey there, awesome kiddos. We are just bursting with joy to share that Vision Kids has finally arrived. Welcome to our big happy family. We're just thrilled to have you tuning in today. You can get ready to dance and groove to some of the best kids' music ever. But that's not all. We've got captivating stories that are going to inspire you every day, bring you closer to God, and you're going to discover how incredibly special you are to God. There's thrilling radio dramas and inspiring programs that are going to uplift your spirits. This is a station truly designed especially for kids because you know what? Kids really matter to God. So we want you to spread the word to all your friends so that they can join in on the fun and also be enriched listening to Vision Kids too. Why don't we create a massive tribe of young believers all tuning in together? So who do you know that could really use some encouragement tuning into Vision Kids today?

Hey, Timmy, you pretend to be Jesus, and you yell, stop. Now, you kids over here, you pretend to be the rain. Let me hear you. And in the middle, you're the wind. Come on. And you kids over here, you're the waves. Let me hear you. Okay, good job. Remember, Timmy, you yell, stop. Are you ready?

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0: Okay, let's have some rain. 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And now the waves. Come on, rain. Come on, wind. I need a hurricane. And more waves. Oh, and everybody clap back and forth. It's a terrible storm. Oh, help us, Jesus. Help us.
1: Stop!
0: Thank you, Jesus.
2: Vision Kids!

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1: This is Vision Kids.
2: G'day, it's Andy Kirk here. I want to ask you a question, guys. If you can name the five wealthiest people in the world, or anyone who has won a Nobel Peace Prize, how about the last three Academy Award winners for Best Actor? You see, my point today is we often don't remember the headliners of yesterday after the applause dies and the awards tarnish, but we do remember the people who make a difference in our world. They are the ones who care, and I'm sure you can name your favourite teacher, three friends who have helped you through a difficult time, or someone who has made you feel appreciated and special. Make sure you take time out today to thank those people, but also you'd be someone who can be remembered in other people's lives by the things that you do. I'm Andy Kirk. Super Kid.

0: everywhere. 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
1: A is for Aussie. B is for Bogan. C is for Crikey, mate. That is our slogan. 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

0: You know, just cute and cuddly little bit. 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Ah!
1: Ha, that guy's very funny. Yeah, I like you a lot, Steve. High fine guy. Yeah, we come back again soon.
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4: Station manager Lester Chase here. I have prepared a great classic hymn for your listening enjoyment. Right. I hope this goes well. 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

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Well, I've been studying the native call.

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0: This is
1: Hi Vision Kids, it's Belle Thompson here. Have you ever been in a big storm before? It can be pretty scary, hey, when the thunder's booming and the rain's pouring down outside. Well, today I want to tell you an amazing true story about a friend of mine who went through not just a big storm, but a gigantic storm called a cyclone. My friend Steph lives with her family on an island in Vanuatu. They are missionaries there, which means they've gone there on a mission to tell people about Jesus. Just a few years back, a dangerous cyclone blew through their village. Steph and her kids were sitting in the bedroom after dinner one night, and they could hear the wind and the rain becoming wild and heavy outside as the cyclone was building. Well, all of a sudden, a huge cyclonic gust of wind blew on their house, and it actually blew the roof right off their house. In complete shock, they ran into the bathroom trying to find shelter from the wind and the rain. Steph and the kids hid in the shower cubicle while the storm raged on. And then, suddenly, little Sheila, who was just 7 years old, remembered a song she had learned in Sunday school. This song reminded her that God was with them. And so with the storm shaking their house, she started singing,

Her younger brother and sister joined in singing. And then the whole family was singing as they hid there in the bathroom. They sang that song over and over again. And as they sang, Steph said the whole atmosphere changed. Instead of looking at the storm and being afraid, they lifted their eyes to look at Jesus. They remembered that he was there with them. The rain was still pouring down, but they knew that they were not alone. As they started praising God, they went from fear to faith right there in the middle of the cyclone. God was with them the whole time through that terrible storm. And when the cyclone had passed, they were just so thankful that God had helped them. They were able to rebuild their house and continue working as missionaries in Vanuatu. That day in the big storm, my friends learned that even when we're afraid, we can still praise God. And when we do praise God, it changes the atmosphere around us, even in a dangerous cyclone. So hey, next time you feel afraid, why don't you try singing? Choose a song that reminds you who God is. And as you lift your voice to praise God in the storms of life, just like little 7-year-old Sheila in the cyclone, you will change the world around you and remind people that God is still

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4: 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Jeremiah 28 verse 11.
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0: everyone's got a water buffalo and everyone does not have a water buffalo. We're going to get nasty letters saying, where's my water buffalo? Why don't I have a water buffalo? And are you prepared to deal with that? I don't think so. Just stop being so silly.
1: This has been Silly Songs with Laddie. 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
2: Everybody got a baby kangaroo. Yours is pink, but mine is blue. Hers was small.
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And a parable is an earthly story with a heavenly meaning. You get my meaning? You see, Jesus used parables a lot to help people understand the truth about who he is and about how he wants us to live, see? So the question here

0: awesome is the Lord Most High, the great King over all the earth. God has ascended amid shouts of joy, the Lord amid the sounding of trumpets. Come and see what God has done, how awesome his works.
1: He turned the sea to dry land.
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1: Hi, welcome to Quick Sticks, quick Bible stories for the everyday. And today, I'm here with Mum.
2: Hi, Millie.
1: Last time, we heard about how two prisoners were in jail with Joseph. They both had special dreams, and with God's help, Joseph was able to tell them what the dreams meant.
3: 2 years later, Pharaoh had a strange dream and wanted to know its meaning. He asked all the wise men in the land and no one knew what it meant. Then the cup carrier remembered Joseph, who was still in jail, and suggested that Pharaoh ask him the meaning of the dream.
1: They brought Joseph out of the prison quickly and took him to Pharaoh. Then Pharaoh told him the dream. In Pharaoh's dream, he saw seven fat cows eating grass beside the Nile River. Then there were seven skinny cows standing nearby, and they ate the fat cows.
3: Then Pharaoh had fallen asleep again and had a second dream. And in this dream, there were seven small sticks of grain and seven large sticks of grain. And the small sticks of grain had eaten the seven large sticks of grain.
1: What strange dreams. No wonder he had woken up.
3: Joseph explained God's meaning for the dreams. God was warning Pharaoh that there would be 7 years with lots of food in the land of Egypt, but after that there would be very little rain with lots of wind, which would make it very hard to grow food, and this would be a famine.
1: Joseph suggested that Pharaoh should find a smart man and put him in charge of the land of Egypt to collect extra food during the good 7 years, so there would be plenty to eat in the time of famine.
3: Pharaoh was so impressed with Joseph's great answer that he said, "Can we find anyone else like this man, so obviously filled with the Spirit of God? Since God has shown the meaning of the dreams to you, clearly no one else is as intelligent or wise as you are."
1: Pharaoh said to Joseph, "I put you in charge of the entire land of Egypt." Then Pharaoh took off his special king's ring and placed it on Joseph's finger and gave him the special clothes to wear so everyone would know that he's the boss.
3: So Joseph went from being in jail to the boss of all of Egypt in a single day, all because he kept being happy and doing his best even when he was in an unfair situation. What do you think we might be able to learn from this? What could we do when things aren't fair or don't go our way? Be a bit like Joseph?
1: Yeah.
3: Well, that's good news for today.
1: Have a great day. Bye.
0: This is Vision Kids.

0: are thrilled to announce that Vision Kids is here. And we're so glad that you're listening today. Welcome to the family. 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
3: Verse of the week.
4: 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Jeremiah 28 verse 11. 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To give you a future and a great hope.
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3: Thanks for joining me on Vision Kids. Are you ready to embark on a marvellous quest? Well, something extraordinary is about to begin. Can you guess what it is? Adventures in Odyssey is about to start. Bursting with excitement, mystery and wonder. Hey, so plant yourself firmly in your favourite listening spot. Because in less than 15 minutes, it will all unfold. Trust me, you don't want to miss a second. You're listening to Vision Kids, and my name is Dan Warlow.

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0: one more thing to try. Even they wouldn't know how to block it. Go to the keypad inside the machine top.
1: I'm in.
0: Type in applesauce.
1: Applesauce.
0: Hurry! Dad, that'll destroy the machine! I know, son. Tom, type applesauce and then get out of there. I don't know what the imagination station will do while it self-destructs.
1: Whit, are you sure? I mean, Tom, it's the only way. Now hurry! Here goes!
2: Okay, good. Let's take it from the top again and get a safety on that.
3: Hey, Marshall, I got a question.
2: Yeah.
3: On the line on 122 where I'm...
4: Hi, this is Chris. Welcome to the studio where we record Adventures in Odyssey. Over the last 15 years, we've worked with many talented actors on the program. Have you ever wondered what it would be like to be with them inside the studio? Well, join us now on our 15th anniversary as we take you behind the scenes to hear more about the cast of Adventures in Odyssey.
5: Hey, Paul, instead of saying applesauce, say spizzarinktum.
1: I will not.
5: Type in spizzarinktum.
1: Oh, hi there. I'm John Avery Whittaker, but you can call me Whit. We were just getting ready for a time of wonder, excitement, and discovery. Care to join us? You never know what'll happen next time. Yeah, next. Let's do this right.
6: Let's make this a goodie.
7: We didn't record it.
4: You didn't record it?
8: Hurry up. You think we have all night for it?
9: There's an outtake.
4: And I'm Chris. I just lost it. I'm so sorry.
10: Bad, Chris. How do I look?

0: As you can hear, we've had a lot of fun during the last 15 years and... well, maybe not that much fun, guys. Cut it out. I am talking. I'm talking here. As I was saying, we've been on the air 15 years now. Let's begin our look behind the scenes by meeting one of the actors who has been with us from the very beginning, Walker Edmiston. Walker has played many roles over the years, but he's most well known as two popular characters, Tom Riley and Bart Rathbone.
1: All I'm saying is that I believe in our rights as Americans. Yeah, I believe in all that junk too.
0: Talented actors like Walker bring more than just a voice to their characters. Hear Walker and executive producer Paul McCusker talk about how the acting and the writing affect each other.
2: The writers here, they want us to give the most to the feeling, so they give you the liberty to express it in your own way.
3: Oh, well, I remember very early on with Tom and later with Bart, for example, you became Use.
1: Look, you both want to win the contest, don't you?
4: Yeah.
3: You would take certain words and you just give that spin, which I don't think we ever would have purposefully put in the script, but you brought to the performance.
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1: Bart is a scam artist, and he runs the Electric Palace, and this and that. But they bring in a family.
6: I love
1: now,
6: you, Pop!
1: Now you get to know a little bit more about this guy, and you notice he's not all one-dimensional. He's not all shallow. He's got this kid he's got to raise.
7: And how come you didn't have any more kids?
1: You?
3: I think that was an act of Congress, come to think of it.
1: Who says we don't do things as a family?
4: He left his clothes all over the bathroom again. Is that what they taught you in jail?
6: You don't know what it's like.
4: I'll bet they didn't let you leave your clothes all over the bathroom floor.
0: You know, maybe we should leave the Rathbones now and let them work out their own problems. Meanwhile, another character who has been with us from the beginning is Connie Kendall. Here, co-creator Steve Harris remembers looking for someone to play this important role.
8: We took every opportunity we could to get some contacts out in the acting community with people who could really do the job. And, you know, we kept praying for that again and again. And suddenly, out of the blue, in walks this lady with a tape.
9: I must have been an answer to your prayer.
8: No kidding.
0: Katie Lee voices the perpetual teenager Connie Kendall. However, when they first called Katie to play the part, she almost couldn't do it.
10: He'd say, we're working on the show. It's going to start. We have a part for you. And I'd say, great, that's wonderful. In the meantime, I'm pregnant, right? So I get a phone call. We're ready. Can you work? And Adam was 4 days old. And I said, oh, Steve, I'm so sorry. I can't. Could you get somebody else? And he goes, okay. And... you know, that was the last I heard of him. 6 weeks later, he goes, hi, can you work now? Okay, can I ring the baby? He goes, well, it's focused on the family. So I dragged Adam out in his car seat since he's been 6 weeks old. And that, you know, I mean, really, that's a lot to put up with. So you've had a hard time with me from the very beginning.
11: And now today's commentary with Crying Brian Dern.
12: Don't go away. 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
0: Welcome back to our 15th anniversary celebration as we go inside the studio with the cast of Adventures in Odyssey. We have many actors who are so versatile that they perform more than one character. Corey Burton is one of these. He's played more than 100 roles on the show.
15: My personal preference is to avoid hurtling my body into anything made out of wrought iron.
16: Lord, is that you?
17: Marty.
18: Apparently, evidence has been discovered that someone has rigged these awards.
0: One of Corey Burton's better-known roles is Shakespeare, Edwin's ever-suffering servant. Here, Paul McCusker talks with Corey about the creation of this character.
3: Now, the interesting thing about Shakespeare, I remember the very first session with you on Shakespeare because we were trying to find the voice.
19: Hello, welcome to the Harlequin Dinner Theater. Have you been waiting long?
20: You're sounding a bit like yourself, though.
19: A bit more flighty, perhaps? Hello, welcome to the Harlequin Dinner Theater. Have you been waiting long?
20: A mannered British butler, what would you do?
19: Mannered British butler?
16: would be, you know, sort of up there. How are you doing, sir?
17: The Gielgud kind of butler.
20: Let's hear James Mason.
16: James Mason is a little different than Michael York. Hello, welcome to the Harlequin Dinner Theatre. Have you been waiting long?
12: Did I make him up too much?
20: No, I think you're pushing him a little bit too fast, maybe.
16: Hello, welcome to the Harlequin Dinner Theatre. Have you been waiting long?
21: Is anybody here?
16: Hello, welcome to the Harlequin Dinner Theatre. Have you been waiting long?
21: No, I just got here.
16: Oh, good. Well, what can I do for you?
20: Sounds real good, and I do like the character you're doing now for.
12: It's starting to develop.
0: Just like Corey, Steve Burns has played several roles over the years, though he's best known as Rodney Rathbone and Robert Mitchell. And what's Steve's favorite episode?
22: Oh, Hawaii.
23: Hawaii. Oh.
22: Come on, the Barclays and the Rathbones should go on vacation at least once a year.
24: We're going witches.
0: What?
24: Yeah, surprise! I was able to piggyback the three of us to your trip.
4: So we're all going together, ain't it great?
0: Yeah, great, great.
24: Yeah!
22: For me, it just allowed for a broad levity like never before. I mean, Phil or whoever would be directing would just ask me for some kind of sound, like, you know, the sound of taking off behind a jet ski or the parasail thing, and then you just get, whoa!
0: Mr. Whitaker was originally played by a wonderful man named Hal Smith. Hal had many acting credits. He was Owl and Eeyore on Winnie the Pooh, Barney on the Flintstones, Otis Campbell on the Andy Griffith Show, and hundreds more. Sadly, Hal passed away in 1994. Hal's own cheerful personality gave Witt's character brightness and warmth. Steve Harris remembers working with him in the studio.
25: When you book Hal Smith for a recording session, if you need 1 hour of voice tracks, you book a 2.5 hour session. 1 hour to get the voice tracks done, because he knocks those out just great, and an hour and a half for the stories.
22: That's right.
0: Producers Dave Arnold and Paul McCusker worked with Hal for 8 years. They fondly remember their time with him.
26: I remember that he would show up no matter what. So he showed up to do the sessions for Mortal Coil shortly after his wife died, and asking him to come in and to do this show that was essentially a show about death was pretty hard going. And I remember taking him aside and saying, Hal, look, we're planning to do these shows. Here's what the shows are about. Are you okay to do this? Because if you aren't, forget about it. Go home. Don't worry about it. We won't do the shows. And he, no. Let's go on. Yeah. Let's go.
2: Jenny.
27: It's me, John.
2: Jenny, is it you? Is it really you?
27: Hello, John.
2: Jenny.
0: Dave Arnold remembers more.
28: In those days, we had to record them all onto a reel-to-reel deck. And to enable the deck to record, you just had to push two buttons that said record. But we got an hour into the session, and I looked back, and to my horror and amazement, those buttons were not pushed. And I pushed the talk back and I said, we've not recorded anything for the past hour. For the first time in the history of ever knowing Hal, you could see his face get angry, but he did not say one unkind word to me. From that point on, whenever I made a mistake, Hal would say, that's one, Dave.
26: And I remember after he passed away then, was it the Andy Griffith fan newsletter? There was an interview with him. And this was the big surprise to us. He talked about Odyssey being the most gratifying thing he ever did in his life. When you think of what he had done in his career, we took that as very high praise.
0: After 2 years of searching, the Odyssey team finally found a voice to step in for Witt. For 6 years now, the part of John Avery Whitaker has been played by Paul Herlinger.
29: You know, the wonderful thing about Odyssey is that you get to act with the same people week after week or episode after episode, and I can see where this all becomes a family situation, and I think that brings out the best in all of us, and it helps us with our characters. We relate to each other as people here in the studio and on the scripts.
0: Alan Young plays Jack Allen. Alan says that Odyssey brings back memories of his childhood.
1: We weren't very wealthy in Canada, and we had one radio, no television then. But to listen to radio, the whole family would gather around, my mother, my father, my sister and I. And it wasn't so much the content, but the fact that we're all together. Mm. The radio was so good that way, and I think Odyssey is the same way.
0: Oh, and there's one other cast member we haven't talked about yet. She's a very serious actress. Adventures in Odyssey is a production of Whoopee! Focus on the Family! Oh, and she always gets the lines on the first try. Well, Schnitz, your machine is a success. Well, Schnitz, your machine...
26: Now, Chris, we pick on you in the studio every once in a while, but how do you handle all that good-natured teasing?
0: I was grown up with five kids in my family, so unless you were picked on, you weren't loved. So I knew right away, if you're picked on, you're going to be loved. And they picked.
5: And we loved her a lot.
6: Oh, she's absolutely adored.
0: Now, that address again is...
5: Do you see a now in there? You see now that
0: so,
5: address
0: no, and it
5: there.
0: Makes it more talky.
5: No, you do it again.
0: My chance of Olivia has some personality.
5: You'll be on the edge of your chair with excitement.
0: I don't know about you, but I'm going to keep listening.
5: Okay, too perky?
7: Well, considering what she, the mood she's in, no.
0: I can unperk it. Watch this unperkiness. Hi, this is Chris. What do you think?
26: Now, Chris, the other question that we always get about you is, are you really that happy all the time?
0: When?
26: In life, in general.
0: You know, I have to say this honestly. Nobody's that happy all the time. But when I'm doing the show, I'm really happy. I'm really proud to do this part. I really am. As far as being really happy, yeah. A lot of me is a lot of that person. But, you know, like anybody else, I have to do my dishes and I have to, you know, do the clothes and stuff. But I think on the whole, I'm a pretty happy person. God's blessed me a lot in my life. Now, don't go away. When we come back, we'll go to Focus on the Family headquarters as our cast answers questions in front of a live audience.
8: Okay, Chris, that's great. Could we get a safety take on that, please?
0: Oh, I need to get a drink of water. I'll be right back. Don't start without me!
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10: Vision Kids!
0: Back to our tour inside the studio. Recently, we performed a live show at Focus on the Family in Colorado Springs. After the recording, host Chuck Bolte asked our cast a few questions from the audience. Let's listen in.
5: All right, Walker. What's your favorite thing about Adventures in Odyssey? What's your favorite thing about doing the recordings?
11: The fellowship, the camaraderie, the family feeling of it all. I've been doing it 14 years.
5: That's right.
11: And we are truly a family.
5: Yeah, it really is true, folks. Part of the story of Adventures in Odyssey relates to Hal Smith, who was the first Mr. Whitaker. Most of you know this, that Hal Smith passed away a number of years ago. There was a series of time when we sent Whit overseas. That was during when we're trying to find a replacement for Mr. Whitaker. And I'm going to ask Paul to tell how we ran into him and how you got involved with Adventures in Odyssey.
29: Do you want to take a dinner break first? Well, we were on a vacation trip in 1995 to Vail, Colorado, and we drove to Vail. And I got a message from a producer who said he wanted me to do some commercials for him. Well, I said, I can't do commercials. I'm on vacation. Find somebody else. And my good wife tapped me on the shoulder and said, look in the phone book. Maybe there's a recording studio in Vail. Well, there happened to be one across the street. Anyway, to make a longer story short, I did these commercials, forgot all about them, and someone on a Christian station had heard my voice, first thought it was Hal, but then realized Hal is not here anymore, and it was me. So they contacted Focus on the Family and said, we think we found somebody who could replace Hal. I don't think anybody can replace him, but somebody who could step in. And Chuck came up and interviewed me, and that's history.
5: There you have it. That's how we got involved. Now, this is a question a lot of people ask, and I think it's a fair question, and she cannot answer it. Does Connie have the same personality in real life? Walker, what unit you answer that first? Keep it
11: no,
5: straight.
11: No, I really love her too much to answer that question.
5: I think that covers it. All right. Are your real voices the same as your character voices? Certainly in the case of Chris, it is.
3: Hi, this is Chris.
5: I think the big question is Aria. What a voice she's got. Now, Aria, your natural voice?
13: Yeah, it's my natural voice. I've had this voice forever, probably. I probably will have it forever. That's like 20. Right.
14: She's scared since she met me.
11: Well, my natural voice was like that, but Ma said you'll never get nowhere using that, so I had to change it for focus.
5: Now, this is to all of you from Brittany Little in Monument, Colorado. What is your favorite show? What's your favorite tape?
11: The Mortal Coil.
5: The Mortal Coil. Remember that one?
13: Like Back to Bethlehem.
5: Back to Bethlehem.
3: I can't remember the name. It's when Digger Digwillow went back in the Imagination Station and went back and saw Jesus.
5: That was the very first one. It was called the Imagination Station.
3: Is that good?
5: Oh. Now, this is a good question. Let me ask this one of Townsend. Do you have to practice each show a lot? This is from Ruth from Hartville, Ohio. Ruth?
15: No, we don't practice at all. If I've got the question right, we show up at the studio, they hand us our script, and we start looking at it, and I go, okay, there's my line. I highlight all mine in yellow, because I've got a rule that if it ain't yellow, it ain't red.
13: Hey, I get that.
16: Did you get that one? That was pretty good. That wasn't bad.
11: That Connie's quick.
15: So, we don't practice it a lot. We look at it, we rehearse it once, and then we generally go ahead and record it, and sometimes record it twice.
11: Well, like in The Mortal Coil, where I was talking to Whit, you don't want to rehearse it.
5: Yeah.
11: It comes from the heart. You're not reading. You are that person.
5: That's really true. So, all right, here's a fun request for Walker. Walker, I want you to keep this brief, but I want you to do this. This gentleman has requested that you do a conversation between Tom and Bart.
11: Well, see, in the first place, I don't even like to talk to Bart. What do you mean you don't like to talk to me? Well, you're always causing me trouble. Yeah? Well, listen, you come over to the Electric Palace. The last time I come over there, you sold me light bulbs that didn't work. You could make Christmas tree ornaments, couldn't you?
5: Let's hear it.
11: Thank you.
5: Okay, this is a question for Paul McCusker.
3: Woohoo!
5: Paul?
3: Where's Paul? Right?
5: Paul's back here.
17: I'm here.
5: Is Connie ever gonna get married?
17: It depends on what state she's living in. What are the laws about 16-year-olds getting married?
13: I'm 18!
3: And nobody wrote that line for him. He came up with it all by himself.
5: That was all by himself. He's such a writer.
3: He is.
5: Here's a good one. This is from an Odyssey fan in Denver, Colorado. Have you ever been recognized in public by your voice?
13: Okay. Yes.
2: Yeah.
13: You know what cracks me up is when people meet me even for Odyssey stuff, and I'll talk and they'll go, you sound just like Connie.
5: That would make sense. Townsend.
15: I was in a checkout line of a supermarket once, and a lot of us tend to talk to ourselves.
5: And for good reason,
15: and
5: I might add.
15: I found myself talking to myself, and I was just going, and the person behind me said, oh my goodness, that sounds like the 7-Up dot. And I said, well, will I do the 7-Up dot? Remember when he had little sunglasses?
5: Could I have a drum roll, please? Thank you. The last question of the day is right here. Share a favorite memory or funny moment that occurred in recording Adventures in Odyssey.
13: Well, I'll just say one of the best things is when Will Ryan, who plays Eugene, brings his ukulele to the studio. And when Hal was still alive, and as soon as they stopped the tape, Will would start playing, and Hal would start singing or making no, you know, like bass noises with his mouth, and we'd all sing, and they'd be like, oh, great, you know, we're never going to get move on to the next scene. We'd
5: That's because we're paying the bills. Yeah.
4: One, two, three.

0: love you, love you.
1: It's truly amazing how God has been able to use all kinds of people to help us put together Adventures in Odyssey. We've been privileged to work with hundreds of talented actors for 15 years. We hope it's been as much of a blessing for you as it has been for us to bring it to you. Adventures in Odyssey is a presentation of Focus on the Family. Inside the Studio was written and assembled by Nathan Hubler. Our sound designer was Jonathan Crow. And our producers were Marshall Younger and Bob Hoos. And I'm Chris, hoping you'll join us again next time for more Adventures in Odyssey.

0: You look like Captain Crunch.
1: Huh? No, I don't.
0: Do too.
1: Do not.
0: You're making me hungry.
1: That's it. You're walking the plank.
0: Says who?
1: Says the cabin. That's who.

0: good in leggings.
1: You just don't get it.
2: And we've never been to Boston in the fall.
1: Pass the chips. Who's got the remote control?
0: Here it is. Time for Geraldo.
1: It's definitely time for Wapna.
0: Oh, I don't like this show. Hey, look. I found a quarter.
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4: Vision Kids.
3: Hi, I'm Michaela, and my favorite Bible verse is Philippians 4:13. Which says, I can do all things through Christ because he gives me strength. That's Philippians 4:13, and this is Vision Kids.

Welcome to the all-new Vision Kids. We are so glad you're listening. My name's Dan Warlow. G'day. Nice to meet you. Hey, let's not keep this incredible secret to ourselves. You got to tell your friends about it. Spread the news to your school, your church, your family, so everyone can be a part of this amazing journey. The best part is it's a 24/7 stream. So no matter if you listen in the morning or at lunchtime or night or midnight, maybe not midnight, but you know, no matter when you listen, you'll hear friendly voices, great music, and some amazing programs, including the best ever, most popular, Adventures in Odyssey, every weekday, and some amazing radio theatre on the weekends. Don't miss it. See you soon.

0: is the mighty, mighty king. All right, here we go.
1: Adam.
0: Adam, ready? Adam is not the boss. Ah, ah. They're looking for another person.
1: Amy.
0: Amy. Amy is not the boss. Ah, ah. Let's do one more.
1: Katie.
0: Katie. Katie is not the boss. Ah, ah. Jesus is the boss. Cause just the boys.

0: Ready, King? We got someone else. Shh, shh, shh.
1: Blake.
0: Blake is not the boss. Ah, ah. She's forgotten her name. What's her name? Mummy can tell us.
2: Nilani.
0: Oh, that's a beautiful name. Nilani, say that. Nilani is not the boss. Sorry, Nilani.
1: Murray.
0: Murray. Murray is not the boss. Who is? G.

0: All right.
1: We got someone else?
2: Steven.
1: Steven is not the boss.
2: Jonathan.
1: Jonathan. It's Jonathan.
0: Jonathan is not the boss.
1: Hey, let's do everyone. You say your name after three. One, two, three.
0: Is not the boss.
1: We got one more. We have one more. Shh, shh, listen.
2: God.
0: Guy is not the boss. Who is Jesus? Is the boss. Cause.
1: Hey, I've got an idea. What about just the grown-ups? The mums and the dads sing the chorus. Ready? Here we go, grown-ups.

0: Party gay.
1: Yes, sir.
0: White. Who thinks they can do a new song? I sing, the word became flesh and dwelt among us. And you sing, oh, you'd better believe it. All right.

0: Get over me. You're listening to Vision Kids. Hey everyone, my name's Dan Warlow, and I'd love to share with you a scripture verse. It's from 1 Corinthians 15, verse 33, and it says this: do not be misled. Bad company corrupts good character. Do not be misled. Bad company corrupts good character. Now, I know what you may be thinking, that this is about if you start a business and it ends up being a bad company. But it is not that. It's talking about your friends. I want to ask you about your friends. Who do you hang out with? Who are the people that you love spending time with, or that you find yourself spending time with? Now, I don't know if you've heard this before. There's a saying out there that you will become like the top five people you spend your time with. So here's my question for you. Who are you hanging around? What are they like? What is their character like? Are they honest? Are they friendly? Are they the kind of people that you want to become more like? And I love these questions, thinking about what is the kind of character that I want to have? Who do I want to be? And there's things every day in my life that I realize I need to change. I need to grow. I need to become more like Christ. I need to have more of the fruit of the Spirit in me, particularly the first three, right? Love, joy, peace, all of those things. So who are your friends and who do you want to be like? My encouragement to you is that you would find good company, good friends to hang around, because bad company corrupts good character. And I want to put it to you that good company helps to grow good character. You know, the Bible says that iron sharpens iron, and it's talking about when we get around other people who encourage us in our journey with Jesus. And I'm wondering if I might be able to pray for you, for your family, and for me. Let's do that. Jesus, I want to thank you for how good you are, and I want to thank you for the friendships in our lives, the people that bring us joy, that understand us. And I pray that you would help us see friendships that you want us to strengthen. I pray that you'll help us to see friendships that you want us to maybe distance ourselves from. But whatever it is, I pray you'd help us to hear you and to have the courage to take the steps in obedience. In Jesus' name I pray. Amen. I'm Dan Warlow, and this is Vision Kids.
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We've got friendly voices and great music for you 24/7. 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By might, I mean definitely. 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What's Adventures in Odyssey, Dan? Well, I'm glad you asked. It's the much-loved radio drama. Do you have drama in your house? 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
2: Hi, welcome to Quick Six, quick Bible stories for the everyday. And today, I'm here with Mum.
3: Hi, Millie.
2: Last time, we heard about how two prisoners were in jail with Joseph. They both had special dreams, and with God's help, Joseph was able to tell them what the dreams meant.
4: 2 years later, Pharaoh had a strange dream and wanted to know its meaning. He asked all the wise men in the land and no one knew what it meant. Then the cup carrier remembered Joseph, who was still in jail, and suggested that Pharaoh ask him the meaning of the dream.
2: They brought Joseph out of the prison quickly and took him to Pharaoh. Then Pharaoh told him the dream. In Pharaoh's dream, he saw seven fat cows eating grass beside the Nile River. Then there were seven skinny cows standing nearby, and they ate the fat cows.
4: Then Pharaoh had fallen asleep again and had a second dream. And in this dream, there were seven small sticks of grain and seven large sticks of grain. And the small sticks of grain had eaten the seven large sticks of grain.
2: What strange dreams. No wonder he had woken up.
4: Joseph explained God's meaning for the dreams. God was warning Pharaoh that there would be 7 years with lots of food in the land of Egypt, but after that there would be very little rain with lots of wind, which would make it very hard to grow food, and this would be a famine.
2: Joseph suggested that Pharaoh should find a smart man and put him in charge of the land of Egypt to collect extra food during the good 7 years, so there would be plenty to eat in the time of famine.
4: Pharaoh was so impressed with Joseph's great answer that he said, "Can we find anyone else like this man, so obviously filled with the Spirit of God? Since God has shown the meaning of the dreams to you, clearly no one else is as intelligent or wise as you are."
2: Pharaoh said to Joseph, "I put you in charge of the entire land of Egypt." Then Pharaoh took off his special king's ring and placed it on Joseph's finger and gave him the special clothes to wear so everyone would know that he's the boss.
4: So Joseph went from being in jail to the boss of all of Egypt in a single day. All because he kept being happy and doing his best, even when he was in an unfair situation. What do you think we might be able to learn from this? What could we do when things aren't fair or don't go our way? Be a bit like Joseph?
2: Yeah.
4: Well, that's good news for today.
2: Have a great day. Bye.
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1: And now it's time for Silly Songs with Laddie, the part of the show where Laddie comes out and sings a silly song. One day, while talking with Dr. Archibald, Laddie confronts one of his deepest fears.

0: your father? Fascinating! So what you're saying is, if your lips left you...
1: That'd be too bad, I'd be so sad, I might get mad, I'd call my dad, that'd be too bad.
0: That'd be too bad.
1: That'd be too bad.
0: Why?
1: Because I love my lips.

0: Oh my, this is more serious than I thought. Larry, what do you see here?
1: That looks like a lip.
0: What about this?
1: It's a lip.
0: And this?
1: It's a lip, it's a lip, it's a lip, lip, lip, it's a lip, it's a lip, it's a lip, lip, lip, it's a lip, it's a lip, it's a lip, lip, lip, lip, lip, lip, lip.
0: Larry, tell me about your childhood.
1: When I was just 2 years old, I left my lips out in the cold and they turned blue. What could I do?
0: Oh dear, they turned blue. What could you do?
1: Oh, they turned blue.
0: I see.
1: On the day I got my tooth, I had to kiss my great aunt Ruth. She had a beard and it felt weird.
0: My, my, she had a beard and it felt weird?
1: She had a beard.
0: Oh.
1: 10 days after I turned 8, got my lips stuck in a cake. My friends all laughed. Department came and broke the lock with the crowbar, and I had to spend the next 6 weeks in lip rehab with this kid named Oscar who got stung by a bee right on the lip, and we couldn't even talk to each other until the fifth week because both of our lips were so swollen, and when he did start speaking, he just spoke Polish, and I only know like 3 words in Polish, except now I know 4 because Oscar taught me the word for lip, usta.
0: Your friends all laughed, usta. How do you spell that?
1: I don't know.
0: So what you're saying is that when you were young...
1: They turned blue, what could I do? She had a beard and...

0: told you how I feel about my nose?
1: Oh, look at the time!
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4: For I know the plans I have for you, declare the Lord. Plans to prosper you and not to harm you. Plans to give you hope and a future. Jeremiah 28 verse 11. This is an amazing verse written to a young prophet Jeremiah, who thought he was too young to do the important job God was asking him to do. I love that God's promise is for everyone, and that just like God had good plans for Jeremiah, he also has good plans for you too, to help you and not to harm you, to give you a future and a great hope.
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2: 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I'm serious. You're going to love it. 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You're listening to Vision Kids, and I'm Dan Warlow. 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
5: Sing to the Lord and praise his name. Tell of his salvation day after day.
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0: There's one more thing to try. Even they wouldn't know how to block it. Go to the keypad inside the machine, Tom.
1: I'm in.
0: Type in applesauce.
1: Applesauce.
0: Hurry!
2: Dad, that'll destroy the machine!
0: I know, son. Tom, type applesauce and then get out of there. I don't know what the imagination station will do while it self-destructs.
1: Whit, are you sure? I mean, Tom, it's the only way. Now hurry. Here goes.
3: Okay, good. Let's take it from the top again and get a safety on that one.
4: Hey, Marshall, I got a question.
3: Yeah.
4: On the line on 122 where I'm...
5: Hi, this is Chris. Welcome to the studio where we record Adventures in Odyssey. Over the last 15 years, we've worked with many talented actors on the program. Have you ever wondered what it would be like to be with them inside the studio? Well, join us now on our 15th anniversary as we take you behind the scenes to hear more about the cast of Adventures in Odyssey.
6: Hey, Paul, instead of saying applesauce, say spizzarinktum.
7: I will not.
6: Type in spizzarinktum.
7: Hi there, I'm John Avery Whittaker, but you can call me Whit. We were just getting ready for a time of wonder, excitement, and discovery. Care to join us? You never know what'll happen next time. Yeah, next. Let's do this right.
8: Let's make this a goodie.
9: We didn't record it.
5: You didn't record it?
10: Hurry up. You think we have all night for it?
11: There's an outtake.
5: And I'm Chris. I was lost and I'm so sorry.
12: Bad, Chris. How do I look?

0: As you can hear, we've had a lot of fun during the last 15 years and... well, maybe not that much fun, guys. Cut it out. I am talking. I'm talking here. As I was saying, we've been on the air 15 years now. Let's begin our look behind the scenes by meeting one of the actors who has been with us from the very beginning, Walker Edmiston. Walker has played many roles over the years, but he's most well known as two popular characters, Tom Riley and Bart Rathbone.
1: All I'm saying is that I believe in our rights as Americans.
2: Yeah, I believe in all that junk too.
0: Talented actors like Walker bring more than just a voice to their characters. Hear Walker and executive producer Paul McCusker talk about how the acting and the writing affect each other.
3: The writers here, they want us to give the most to the feeling, so they give you the liberty to express it in your own way.
4: Oh, well, I remember very early on with Tom and later with Bart, for example, you became Use.
2: Look, you both want to win the contest, don't you?
5: Yeah.
4: But you would take certain words and you'd just give that spin, which I don't think we ever would have purposefully put in the script, but you brought to the performance.
6: Shoppers, don't forget our special on blank videotapes. $5 each or 3 for $20. 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
3: Bart is a scam artist, and he runs the Electric Palace, and this and that. But they bring in a family.
7: I love you,
3: now,
7: Pop!
3: Now you get to know a little bit more about this guy, and you notice he's not all one-dimensional. He's not all shallow. He's got this kid he's got to raise.
8: And how come you didn't have any more kids?
3: You?
4: I think that was an act of Congress, come to think of it.
2: Who says we don't do things as a family?
5: He left his clothes all over the bathroom again. Is that what they taught you in jail?
8: You don't know what it's like.
5: I'll bet they didn't let you leave your clothes all over the bathroom floor.
0: You know, maybe we should leave the Rathbones now and let them work out their own problems. Meanwhile, another character who has been with us from the beginning is Connie Kendall. Here, co-creator Steve Harris remembers looking for someone to play this important role.
9: We took every opportunity we could to get some contacts out in the acting community with people who could really do the job. And, you know, we kept praying for that again and again. And suddenly, out of the blue, in walks this lady with a tape.
10: I must have been an answer to your prayer.
9: No kidding.
0: Katie Lee voices the perpetual teenager Connie Kendall. However, when they first called Katie to play the part, she almost couldn't do it.
11: He'd say, we're working on the show, it's gonna start, we have a part for you, and I'd say, great, that's wonderful. In the meantime, I'm pregnant, right? So I get a phone call. We're ready, can you work? And Adam was 4 days old, and I said, oh, Steve, I'm so sorry, I can't. Could you get somebody else? And he goes, okay. And you know, that was the last I heard of him. 6 weeks later, he goes, hi, can you work now? Okay, can I bring the baby? He goes, well, it's focused on the family. So I dragged Adam out in his car seat since he's been 6 weeks old. And that, you know, I mean, really, that's a lot to put up with. So you've had a hard time with me from the very beginning.
12: And now today's commentary with Crying Brian Dern.
13: Don't go away. If I gotta be stuck with this nonsense, so do you.

0: Welcome back to our 15th anniversary celebration as we go inside the studio with the cast of Adventures in Odyssey. We have many actors who are so versatile that they perform more than one character. Corey Burton is one of these. He's played more than 100 roles on the show.
1: My personal preference is to avoid hurtling my body into anything made out of wrought iron.
2: Lord, is that you?
3: Marty.
4: Apparently, evidence has been discovered that someone has rigged these awards.
0: One of Corey Burton's better-known roles is Shakespeare, Edwin's ever-suffering servant. Here, Paul McCusker talks with Corey about the creation of this character.
5: Now, the interesting thing about Shakespeare, I remember the very first session with you on Shakespeare because we were trying to find the voice.
6: Hello, welcome to the Harlequin Dinner Theater. Have you been waiting long?
7: You're sounding a bit like yourself, though.
6: A bit more flighty, perhaps? Hello, welcome to the Harlequin Dinner Theater. Have you been waiting long?
7: A mannered British butler, what would you do?
6: Mannered British butler? Would be, you know, sort of up there. How are you doing, sir?
8: The Gielgud kind of butler.
7: Let's hear James Mason.
6: James Mason is a little different than Michael York. Hello, welcome to the Harlequin Dinner Theatre. Have you been waiting long?
3: Did I make him up too much?
7: No.
9: I think you're pushing him a little bit too fast, maybe.
6: Hello, welcome to the Harlequin Dinner Theatre. Have you been waiting long?
10: Is anybody here?
6: Hello. Welcome to the Harlequin Dinner Theatre. Have you been waiting long?
10: No, I just got here.
6: Oh, good. Well, what can I do for you?
7: Sounds real good, and I do like the character you're going now for.
3: It's starting to develop.
0: Just like Corey, Steve Burns has played several roles over the years, though he's best known as Rodney Rathbone and Robert Mitchell. And what's Steve's favorite episode?
11: Oh, Hawaii.
12: Hawaii.
11: Oh. Come on, the Barclays and the Rathbones should go on vacation at least once a year.
13: We're going witches.
0: What?
13: Yeah, surprise! I was able to piggyback the three of us to your trip.
10: So we're all going together, ain't it great?
14: Yeah, great, great.
13: Yeah!
11: For me, it just allowed for a broad levity like never before. I mean, Phil or whoever would be directing would just ask me for some kind of sound, like, you know, the sound of taking off behind a jet ski or the parasail thing, and then you just get,
13: "Wah!" All right, let's go!
10: Wait, he said no!
13: He's going? Wah!
10: Rodney!
0: Mr. Whittaker was originally played by a wonderful man named Hal Smith. Hal had many acting credits. He was Owl and Eeyore on Winnie the Pooh, Barney on the Flintstones, Otis Campbell on the Andy Griffith Show, and hundreds more. Sadly, Hal passed away in 1994. Hal's own cheerful personality gave Witt's character brightness and warmth. Steve Harris remembers working with him in the studio.
15: When you book Hal Smith for a recording session, if you need 1 hour of voice tracks, you book a 2.5 hour session. 1 hour to get the voice tracks done, because he knocks those out just great, and 1.5 hours for the stories.
12: That's right.
0: Producers Dave Arnold and Paul McCusker worked with Hal for 8 years. They fondly remember their time with him.
5: I remember that he would show up no matter what. So he showed up to do the sessions for Mortal Coil shortly after his wife died. And asking him to come in and to do this show that was essentially a show about death was pretty hard going. And I remember taking him aside and saying, Hal, look, we're planning to do these shows. Here's what the shows are about. Are you okay to do this? Because if you aren't, forget about it. Go home. Don't worry about it. We won't do the shows. And he, no. Let's go on. Yeah. Let's go.
16: Jenny.
17: It's me, John.
16: Jenny, is it you? Is it really you?
17: Hello, John.
16: Jenny.
0: Dave Arnold remembers more.
18: In those days, we had to record them all onto a reel-to-reel deck. And to enable the deck to record, you just had to push two buttons that said record. But we got an hour into the session, and I looked back, and to my horror and amazement, those buttons were not pushed. And I pushed the talk back and I said, We've not recorded anything for the past hour. For the first time in the history of ever knowing Hal, you could see his face get angry, but he did not say one unkind word to me. From that point on, whenever I made a mistake, Hal would say, "That's one, Dave."
5: And I remember after he passed away then, was it the Andy Griffith fan newsletter, there was an interview with him. And this was the big surprise to us. He talked about Odyssey being the most gratifying thing he ever did in his life. When you think of what he had done in his career, we took that as very high praise.
0: After 2 years of searching, the Odyssey team finally found a voice to step in for Wit. For 6 years now, the part of John Avery Whittaker has been played by Paul Herlinger.
2: You know, the wonderful thing about Odyssey is that you get to act with the same people week after week or episode after episode, and I can see where this all becomes a family situation, and I think that brings out the best in all of us, and it helps us with our characters. We relate to each other as people here in the studio and on the scripts.
0: Alan Young plays Jack Allen. Alan says that Odyssey brings back memories of his childhood.
12: We weren't very wealthy in Canada, and we had one radio, no television then. But to listen to radio, the whole family would gather around, my mother, my father, my sister and I. And it wasn't so much the content, but the fact that we were all together. The radio was so good that way, and I think Odyssey is the same way.
0: And there's one other cast member we haven't talked about yet. She's a very serious actress.
19: Woo! Adventures in Odyssey is a production of Whoopee! Focus on the Family!
0: Oh, and she always gets the lines on the first try. Well, Schnitz, your machine is a success.
5: Now, Chris, we pick on you in the studio every once in a while. But how do you handle all that good-natured teasing?
19: I was grown up with five kids in my family, so unless you were picked on, you weren't loved. So I knew right away, if you're picked on, you're going to be loved. And they picked.
20: And we loved her a lot.
21: Oh, she's absolutely adored.
19: Now, that address again is...
22: Do you see a now in there? Do you see now that address?
19: No, and it makes it more talky.
22: No, you do it again.
19: My chance of living has some personality.
22: You'll be on the edge of your chair with excitement.
19: I don't know about you, but I'm going to keep listening.
22: Okay, too perky?
23: Well, considering what she, the mood she's in, no.
19: I can unperk it.
0: Watch this unperkiness. Hi, this is Chris. What do you think?
22: Oh, please.
5: Now, Chris, the other question that we always get about you is, are you really that happy all the time?
19: When?
5: In life, in general.
19: You know, I have to say this honestly. Nobody's that happy all the time, but... when I'm doing the show, I'm really happy. I'm really proud to do this part. I really am. As far as being really happy, yeah, a lot of me is a lot of that person. But, you know, like anybody else, I have to do my dishes and I have to, you know, do the clothes and stuff. But I think on the whole, I'm a pretty happy person. God's blessed me a lot in my life.
0: Now, don't go away. When we come back, we'll go to Focus on the Family headquarters as our cast answers questions in front of a live audience.
24: Okay, Chris, that's great. Could we get a safety take on that, please?
19: Oh, I need to get a drink of water. I'll be right back. Don't start without me!
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0: Back to our tour inside the studio. Recently, we performed a live show at Focus on the Family in Colorado Springs. After the recording, host Chuck Bolte asked our cast a few questions from the audience. Let's listen in.
20: All right, Walker. What's your favorite thing about Adventures in Odyssey? What's your favorite thing about doing the recordings?
27: The fellowship, the camaraderie, the family feeling of it all. I've been doing it 14 years.
20: That's right.
27: And we are truly a family.
20: Yeah, it really is true, folks. Part of the story of Adventures in Odyssey relates to Hal Smith, who was the first Mr. Whitaker. Most of you know this, that Hal Smith passed away a number of years ago. There was a series of time when we sent Whit overseas. That was during when we were trying to find a replacement for Mr. Whitaker. And I'm going to ask Paul to tell how we ran into him and how you got involved with Adventures in Odyssey.
2: Do you want to take a dinner break first? Well, we were on a vacation trip in 1995 to Vail, Colorado, and we drove to Vail and got a message from a producer who said he wanted me to do some commercials for him. Well, I said, I can't do commercials. I'm on vacation. Find somebody else. And my good wife tapped me on the shoulder and said, look in the phone book. Maybe there's a recording studio in Vail. Well, there happened to be one across the street. Anyway, to make a longer story short, I did these commercials, forgot all about them, and someone on a Christian station had heard my voice, first thought it was Hal, but then realized Hal is not here anymore, and it was me. So they contacted Focus on the Family and said, we think we found somebody who could replace Hal. I don't think anybody can replace him, but somebody who could step in. And Chuck came up and interviewed me, and that's history.
20: There you have it. That's how we got involved. Now, this is a question a lot of people ask, and I think it's a fair question, and she cannot answer it. Does Connie have the same personality in real life? Walker, why don't you answer that first? keep it
27: no,
20: straight.
27: No, I really love her too much to answer that question.
20: I think that covers it. All right. Are your real voices the same as your character voices? Certainly in the case of Chris, it is.
19: Hi, this is Chris.
20: I think the big question is Aria. What a voice she's got. Now, Aria, your natural voice?
1: Yeah, it's my natural voice. I've had this voice forever, probably. I probably will have it forever. That's like Connie. Right.
3: She's scared since she met me.
27: Well, my natural voice was like that, but Ma said you'll never get nowhere using that, so I had to change it for Focus.
20: Now, this is to all of you from Brittany Little in Monument, Colorado. What is your favorite show? What's your favorite tape?
27: The Mortal Coil.
20: The Mortal Coil. Remember that one?
1: Like Back to Bethlehem.
19: I can't remember the name. It's when Digger Digwillow went back in the Imagination Station and he went back and saw Jesus.
20: That was the very first one. It was called the Imagination Station.
19: Is that good?
20: Oh. Now, this is a good question. Let me ask this one of Townsend. Do you have to practice each show a lot? This is from Ruth from Hartville, Ohio. Ruth?
4: No, we don't practice at all. If I've got the question right, we show up at the studio, they hand us our script, and we start looking at it, and I go, okay, there's my line. I highlight all mine in yellow because I've got a rule that if it ain't yellow, it ain't red.
1: Hey, I get that.
6: Did you get that one? That was pretty good. That wasn't bad.
27: That Connie's quick.
4: So, we don't practice it a lot. We look at it, we rehearse it once, and then we generally go ahead and record it, and sometimes record it twice.
27: Well, like in The Mortal Coil, where I was talking to Whit, you don't want to rehearse it.
20: Yeah.
27: It comes from the heart. You're not reading. You are that person.
20: That's really true. So, all right, here's a fun request for Walker. Walker, I want you to keep this brief, but I want you to do this. This gentleman has requested that you do a conversation between Tom and Bart.
27: Well, see, in the first place, I don't even like to talk to Bart. What do you mean you don't like to talk to me? Well, you're always causing me trouble. Yeah? Well, listen, you come over to the Electric Palace. The last time I come over there, you sold me light bulbs that didn't work. You could make Christmas tree ornaments, couldn't you?
20: Let's hear it.
27: Thank you.
20: Okay, this is a question for Paul McCusker.
19: Woohoo!
20: Paul?
19: Where's Paul? Right?
20: Paul's back here.
7: I'm here.
20: Is Connie ever gonna get married?
7: It depends on what state she's living in. What are the laws about 16-year-olds getting married?
1: I'm 18.
19: And nobody wrote that line for him. He came up with it all by himself.
20: That was all by himself. He's such a writer.
19: He is.
20: Here's a good one. This is from an Odyssey fan in Denver, Colorado. Have you ever been recognized in public by your voice?
1: Okay. Yes.
8: Yeah.
1: You know what cracks me up is when people meet me even for Odyssey stuff, and I'll talk and they'll go, you sound just like Gotti.
20: That would make sense. Townsend.
4: I was in a checkout line of a supermarket once, and a lot of us tend to talk to ourselves.
20: Oh, yeah. And for good reason,
4: and
20: I might add.
4: I found myself talking to myself, and I was just going, and the person behind me said, oh my goodness, that sounds like the 7-Up dot. And I said, well, will I do the 7-Up dot? Remember when he had little sunglasses?
20: Could I have a drum roll, please? Thank you. The last question of the day is right here. Share a favorite memory or funny moment that occurred in recording Adventures in Odyssey.
1: Well, I'll just say one of the best things is when Will Ryan, who plays Eugene, brings his ukulele to the studio. And when Hal was still alive, and as soon as they stopped the tape, Will would start playing, and Hal would start singing or making, no, no, no, you know, like bass noises with his mouth, and we'd all sing, and they'd be like, oh, great, you know, we're never going to get move on to the next scene. We'd all
20: That's because we're paying the bills. Yeah.
9: One, two, three.

0: you love.
1: It's truly amazing how God has been able to use all kinds of people to help us put together Adventures in Odyssey. We've been privileged to work with hundreds of talented actors for 15 years. We hope it's been as much of a blessing for you as it has been for us to bring it to you. Adventures in Odyssey is a presentation of Focus on the Family. Inside the Studio was written and assembled by Nathan Hubler. Our sound designer was Jonathan Crow. And our producers were Marshall Younger and Bob Hoos. And I'm Chris, hoping you'll join us again next time for more Adventures in Odyssey.

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This is Vision Kids.

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2: Hi, I'm Noah, and my favourite Bible verse is Psalm 23, verse 1 to 2, which says, "The Lord is my shepherd, I lack nothing. He makes me lie down in green pastures. He leads me beside quiet waters." That's Psalm 23, verse 1 to 2. And this is Vision Kids.
3: Vision Kids!

0: 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We are so glad you're listening. My name's Dan Warlow. G'day. Nice to meet you. Hey, let's not keep this incredible secret to ourselves. You got to tell your friends about it. Spread the news to your school, your church, your family, so everyone can be a part of this amazing journey. The best part is it's a 24/7 stream. So no matter if you listen in the morning or at lunchtime or night or midnight, maybe not midnight, but you know. No matter when you listen, you'll hear friendly voices, great music, and some amazing programs, including the best ever, most popular, Adventures in Odyssey, every weekday, and some amazing radio theatre on the weekends. Don't miss it. See you soon.
1: What? 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
1: It's over!
2: Hey guys, it's Andy Kirk. There was once a circus that caught fire. The flames from the circus fire spread to the fields surrounding the circus grounds and began to spread towards the village below. The circus master was convinced that the village would be destroyed unless the people were warned, asked if someone could go and warn the village. The clown, dressed in full costume, jumped on his unicycle and sped down the hill to the village below. Run for your lives, run for your lives, the fire is coming. Curious villagers came out of their houses and shops and stood on the side of the road shouting and laughing because they thought it was a performance. The more desperate the clown shouted, the more the villagers laughed. In the end, the whole village burned down because nobody took the clown seriously. This teaches us a valuable lesson that if we spend our life acting like a clown and speaking silly, we'll always be treated that way. We need to make sure today that our speech is filled with words that people can trust and people will be valued by. I'm Andy Kirk.
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0: Hey Vision Kids, it's Belle Thompson here. And today I want to know, do you love to recycle old things and make them into something brand new? My daughter absolutely loves doing this. Every morning, as soon as she hops up, she goes straight over to our recycling bin to see what treasures we've put in there overnight. Because she wants to turn the things we've thrown out into beautiful, crafty new creations. She pulls out old egg cartons and tissue boxes and toilet paper rolls. She gets out her glue and scissors and felt pens. You know, she adds pom-poms for eyeballs and colourful pipe cleaners for arms and legs. By the end of the morning, she has always made something quite spectacular. I've watched her make craft animals, birthday cards for people, even boats made out of recycled cardboard and old bottles. It's amazing because I just see rubbish and mess in that recycling bin, but she sees potential for all these amazing new creations. I wonder, have you ever made a special new creation out of old things? You know, the Bible says God loves to make new creations from our lives. When we give our life to Him, He can take all the old things, even the bad things in our life, and He can make something new. So our very lives can be a work of art in His hands. You know, Ephesians 2:10 says we are God's masterpiece. And God actually says to His people in Jeremiah 29, I know the plans I have for you, plans to give you hope and a future. So just like when my daughter makes an amazing new creation from the rubbish she finds in the recycling bin, that's exactly what God can do with us if we put our lives in His hands and allow Him to shape us. He can make something very useful and very beautiful from our lives if we allow Him. God has a plan for each one of us, I really believe it. And when we realize that we are specially made for God's purposes, our future is filled with hope.
1: Helping kids look to God daily.
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3: 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Jeremiah 28 verse 11.
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0: Dan.
1: Oh, hi, Jed.
0: What are we talking about?
1: We're on Vision Kids.
0: Oh, cool.
1: Yeah. It's amazing.
0: Well, what's good about it?
1: Well, a lot of things. Great music, you know, awesome programs, things like that.
0: What do you think's a really good thing?
1: Well, I want to tell you about Adventures in Odyssey, Jed.
0: Oh, what's that?
1: It's an awesome radio drama, you know.
0: I got too much drama as it is.
1: No, you don't. It's different. It's awesome stories, actors, sound effects.
0: I love stories.
1: So good. But don't miss Adventures in Odyssey.
0: How do I find it?
1: You just listen to Vision Kids every weekday and you'll hear it.
0: Thanks, Dan.
1: You're welcome.

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1: Hi, welcome to Quick Sticks, quick Bible stories for the everyday. And today, I'm here with Mum.
2: Hi, Millie.
1: Last time, we heard about how two prisoners were in jail with Joseph. They both had special dreams, and with God's help, Joseph was able to tell them what the dreams meant.
3: 2 years later, Pharaoh had a strange dream and wanted to know its meaning. He asked all the wise men in the land and no one knew what it meant. Then the cup carrier remembered Joseph, who was still in jail, and suggested that Pharaoh ask him the meaning of the dream.
1: They brought Joseph out of the prison quickly and took him to Pharaoh. Then Pharaoh told him the dream. In Pharaoh's dream, he saw seven fat cows eating grass beside the Nile River. Then there were seven skinny cows standing nearby, and they ate the fat cows.
3: Then Pharaoh had fallen asleep again and had a second dream. And in this dream, there were seven small sticks of grain and seven large sticks of grain. And the small sticks of grain had eaten the seven large sticks of grain.
1: What strange dreams. No wonder he had woken up.
3: Joseph explained God's meaning for the dreams. God was warning Pharaoh that there would be 7 years with lots of food in the land of Egypt, but after that, there would be very little rain with lots of wind, which would make it very hard to grow food, and this would be a famine.
1: Joseph suggested that Pharaoh should find a smart man and put him in charge of the land of Egypt to collect extra food during the good 7 years, so there would be plenty to eat in the time of famine.
3: Pharaoh was so impressed with Joseph's great answer that he said, "Can we find anyone else like this man, so obviously filled with the Spirit of God? Since God has shown the meaning of the dreams to you, clearly no one else is as intelligent or wise as you are."
1: Pharaoh said to Joseph, "I put you in charge of the entire land of Egypt." Then Pharaoh took off his special king's ring and placed it on Joseph's finger and gave him the special clothes to wear so everyone would know that he's the boss.
3: So Joseph went from being in jail to the boss of all of Egypt in a single day, all because he kept being happy and doing his best even when he was in an unfair situation. What do you think we might be able to learn from this? What could we do when things aren't fair or don't go our way? Be a bit like Joseph?
1: Yeah.
3: Well, that's good news for today.
1: Have a great day. Bye.
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I hear, I need to eat, we'd like an ice cream cone. So we swing on into Macca's and grab the

0: won't you cut it out? We are not too far away.
1: What's that thing up on the hill? It's Grandma's place. Hooray!
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3: Oh, not this song.
4: All right, come on, Archie. Let's sing this one. It's one of my favorites.
3: We already sang it once. I really don't want to go back there
4: again. It's a classic.
3: Please, no.
4: And it's for the kids.
3: Oh, all right.

0: so sad?
1: Let me do

0: your dad?
1: That'd be too bad.
0: Hold it! Did you say your father? Fascinating! So what you're saying is, if your lips left you...
1: That'd be too bad, I'd be so sad, I might get mad, I'd call my dad, that'd be too bad.
0: That'd be too bad?
1: That'd be too bad.
0: Why?
1: Because I love my lips.

0: Oh my, this is more serious than I thought. Larry, what do you see here?
1: That looks like a lip.
0: What about this?
1: It's a lip.
0: And this?
1: It's a lip, it's a lip, it's a lip, lip, lip, it's a lip, it's a lip, it's a lip, lip, lip, it's a lip, it's a lip, it's a lip, lip, lip, lip, lip, lip, lip.
0: Larry, tell me about your childhood.
1: When I was just 2 years old, I left my lips out in the cold and they turned blue. What could I do?
0: Oh dear, they turned blue. What could you do?
1: Oh, they turned blue.
0: I see.
1: On the day I got my tooth, I had to kiss my great Aunt Ruth. She had a beard and it felt weird.
0: My, my, she had a beard and it felt weird?
1: She had a beard.
0: Oh.
1: 10 days after I turned 8, got my lips stuck in a gate. My friends all laughed and I just stood there until the fire department came and broke the lock with the crowbar, and I had to spend the next 6 weeks in lip rehab with this kid named Oscar who got stung by a bee right on the lip, and we couldn't even talk to each other until the 5th week because both of our lips were so swollen, and when he did start speaking, he just spoke Polish, and I only knew like 3 words in Polish, except now I know 4 because Oscar taught me the word for lip. Usta.
0: Your friends all laughed. Usta. How do you spell that?
1: I don't know.
0: So what you're saying is that when you were young...
1: They turned blue, what could I do? She had a beard and it felt weird. My friends all laughed. Whoop-da!
0: I'm confused.
1: I love my lips!
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4: 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Jeremiah 28 verse 11. 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

0: about the mum and dad verse, because there's lots of mums and dads here, children. So if your dad is crusty and your mum's in a flap... Children, put your hands up if your dad is ever crusty. Oh, no! Children, keep your hands up if your dad is crusty and he's here today. Oh, no!
1: Go and stop it, kids. Put your hands down.
0: Children, put your hands up if your mum is sometimes gets in a flap. Oh, no! Hands down. Children, put your hands up if sometimes you're naughty. Hands down. Mums and dads, put your hands up if sometimes your children are naughty.
2: Oh!
0: Well,
1: if your dad is crusty and

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I'm trying very hard every day to do what's right, like obey my parents and love my friends and love

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5: We're just 15 minutes away from the next Odyssey. What's Mr. Whittaker up to today? Is he going to fire up the imagination station? Is Eugene going to invent something new? Is Connie going to bring people together? Is the Barclay family going to resolve whatever's going on in the Barclay family at the moment? I mean, it's quite a lot. Maybe the Rathbones are scheming again. It's a crazy town. It is the town of Odyssey, and it's coming up real soon. Don't miss out.

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5: Hey, welcome to the Saturday Vision Kids. Dan is my name, and we've had a massive saga with Andromeda, Novacom, Arthur Dent. It's all happened. And I use the past tense because today we've got an adventure inside the adventure. We're going to lower the temperature a bit, and we're going to talk to some of the voice actors behind the characters and see what goes into making each Adventure in Odyssey episode. That's coming up after our song.

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1: Vision Kids!
2: There's one more thing to try. Even they wouldn't know how to block it. Go to the keypad inside the machine, Tom.
3: I'm in.
2: Type in applesauce.
3: Applesauce.
2: Hurry! Dad, that'll destroy the machine! I know, son. Tom, type applesauce and then get out of there. I don't know what the imagination station will do while it self-destructs.
3: Whit, are you sure? I mean, Tom, it's the only way. Now hurry! Here goes!
4: Okay, good. Let's take it from the top again and get a safety on that.
5: Hey, Marshall, I got a question.
4: Yeah.
5: On the line on 122 where I'm...
6: Hi, this is Chris. Welcome to the studio where we record Adventures in Odyssey. Over the last 15 years, we've worked with many talented actors on the program. Have you ever wondered what it would be like to be with them inside the studio? Well, join us now on our 15th anniversary as we take you behind the scenes to hear more about the cast of Adventures in Odyssey.
7: Hey, Paul, instead of saying applesauce, say spizzarinktum.
3: I will not.
7: Type in spizzarinktum.
3: Oh, hi there. I'm John Avery Whittaker, but you can call me Whit. We were just getting ready for a time of wonder, excitement, and discovery. Care to join us? You never know what'll happen next time. Yeah, next. Let's do this right.
8: Let's make this a goodie.
9: We didn't record it.
6: You did record it?
10: Hurry up. You think we have all night for it?
11: There's an outtake.
6: And I'm Chris. I was lost and I'm so sorry.
12: And Chris, how do I look?

0: As you can hear, we've had a lot of fun during the last 15 years and... well, maybe not that much fun, guys. Cut it out. I am talking. I'm talking here. As I was saying, we've been on the air 15 years now. Let's begin our look behind the scenes by meeting one of the actors who has been with us from the very beginning, Walker Edmiston. Walker has played many roles over the years, but he's most well known as two popular characters, Tom Riley and Bart Rathbone.
1: All I'm saying is that I believe in our rights as Americans.
2: Yeah, I believe in all that junk too.
0: Talented actors like Walker bring more than just a voice to their characters. Hear Walker and executive producer Paul McCusker talk about how the acting and the writing affect each other.
3: The writers here, they want us to give the most to the feeling, so they give you the liberty to express it in your own way.
4: Oh, well, I remember very early on with Tom and later with Bart, for example, you became Use.
2: Look, you both want to win the contest, don't you?
5: Yeah.
4: You would take certain words and you just give that spin, which I don't think we ever would have purposefully put in the script, but you brought to the performance.
6: Shoppers, don't forget our special on blank videotapes. $5 each or 3 for $20. 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
3: Bart is a scam artist, and he runs the Electric Palace, and this and that. But they bring in a family.
7: I love
3: now,
7: you, Pop!
3: Now you get to know a little bit more about this guy, and you notice he's not all one-dimensional. He's not all shallow. He's got this kid he's got to raise.
8: And how come you didn't have any more kids?
3: You?
4: I think that was an act of Congress, come to think of it.
2: Who says we don't do things as a family?
5: He left his clothes all over the bathroom again. Is that what they taught you in jail?
8: You don't know what it's like.
5: I'll bet they didn't let you leave your clothes all over the bathroom floor.
0: You know, maybe we should leave the Rathbones now and let them work out their own problems. Meanwhile, another character who has been with us from the beginning is Connie Kendall. Here, co-creator Steve Harris remembers looking for someone to play this important role.
9: We took every opportunity we could to get some contacts out in the acting community with people who could really do the job. And, you know, we kept praying for that again and again. And suddenly, out of the blue, in walks this lady with a tape.
10: I must have been an answer to your prayer.
9: No kidding.
0: Katie Lee voices the perpetual teenager Connie Kendall. However, when they first called Katie to play the part, she almost couldn't do it.
11: He'd say, we're working on the show, it's gonna start, we have a part for you, and I'd say, great, that's wonderful. In the meantime, I'm pregnant, right? So I get a phone call. We're ready, can you work? And Adam was 4 days old, and I said, oh, Steve, I'm so sorry, I can't. Could you get somebody else? And he goes, okay. And you know, that was the last I heard of him. 6 weeks later, he goes, hi, can you work now? Okay, can I bring the baby? He goes, well, let's focus on the family. So I dragged Adam out in his car seat since he's been 6 weeks old. And that, you know, I mean, really, that's a lot to put up with. So you've had a hard time with me from the very beginning.
12: And now today's commentary with Crying Brian Dern.
13: Don't go away. If I gotta be stuck with this nonsense, so do you.
14: Inside the Studio is the title of the show. A very different adventure today, but I hope you're enjoying it. We're taking a break now for the crazy news. And maybe you've heard of a phobia before. Let's see. Big fear. Like arachnophobia, the fear of spiders. Ophidiophobia, the fear of snakes. Aerophobia, the fear of flying in aeroplanes. Or hemophobia, fear of seeing blood or a really bad injury. You know, most of us are scared of things like the dark or heights, but what makes a fear, which is normal, into a phobia? Well, Dr. Olanthi says a fear might be a phobia if it's very strong, lasts a long time, and makes you avoid certain places or things. These feelings sometimes get in the way of everyday life, like going to school, playing with friends, or doing normal activities. then it could be a sign of a phobia. So of course, most of us will be scared of spiders, but if we don't want to go to school because of spiders, well, that's probably arachnophobia. What are you scared of? What things might be normal? Do you ever avoid things because of a phobia? Well, maybe then it is truly a phobia. Let's get back to the adventure.
0: Welcome back to our 15th anniversary celebration as we go inside the studio with the cast of Adventures in Odyssey. We have many actors who are so versatile that they perform more than one character. Corey Burton is one of these. He's played more than 100 roles on the show.
7: My personal preference is to avoid hurtling my body into anything made out of wrought iron.
15: Lord, is that you?
7: Marty.
16: Apparently, evidence has been discovered that someone has rigged these awards.
0: One of Corey Burton's better-known roles is Shakespeare, Edwin's ever-suffering servant. Here, Paul McCusker talks with Corey about the creation of this character.
4: Now, the interesting thing about Shakespeare, I remember the very first session with you on Shakespeare because we were trying to find the voice.
17: Hello, welcome to the Harlequin Dinner Theater. Have you been waiting long?
18: You're sounding a bit like yourself, though.
17: A bit more flighty, perhaps? Hello, welcome to the Harlequin Dinner Theater. Have you been waiting long?
18: A mannered British butler, what would you do?
17: Mannered British butler? Would be, you know, sort of up there. How are you doing, sir?
19: The Gielgud kind of butler.
18: Let's hear James Mason.
17: James Mason is a little different than Michael York. Hello, welcome to the Harlequin Dinner Theatre. Have you been waiting long?
20: Did I make him up too much?
18: No,
21: I think you're pushing him a little bit too fast, maybe.
17: Hello, welcome to the Harlequin Dinner Theatre. Have you been waiting long?
22: Is anybody here?
17: Hello. Welcome to the Harlequin Dinner Theatre. Have you been waiting long?
22: No, I just got here.
17: Oh, good. Well, what can I do for you?
18: Sounds real good, and I do like the character you're doing now for.
20: It's starting to develop.
0: Just like Corey, Steve Burns has played several roles over the years, though he's best known as Rodney Rathbone and Robert Mitchell. And what's Steve's favorite episode?
23: Oh, Hawaii.
24: Hawaii. Oh.
23: Come on, the Barclays and the Rathbones should go on vacation at least once a year.
25: We're going witches.
0: What?
25: Yeah, surprise! I was able to piggyback the three of us onto your trip.
22: So we're all going together, ain't it great?
0: Yeah, great, great.
25: Yeah!
23: For me, it just allowed for a broad levity like never before. I mean, Phil or whoever would be directing would just ask me for some kind of sound, like, you know, the sound of taking off behind a jet ski or the parasail thing, and then you just get, whoa!
25: All right, let's go!
22: Wait, he said no!
25: He's going? Whoa!
22: Rodney!
0: Mr. Whittaker was originally played by a wonderful man named Hal Smith. Hal had many acting credits. He was Owl and Eeyore on Winnie the Pooh, Barney on the Flintstones, Otis Campbell on the Andy Griffith Show, and hundreds more. Sadly, Hal passed away in 1994. Hal's own cheerful personality gave Witt's character brightness and warmth. Steve Harris remembers working with him in the studio.
26: When you book Hal Smith for a recording session, if you need 1 hour of voice tracks, you book a 2.5 hour session. 1 hour to get the voice tracks done, because he knocks those out just great, and 1.5 hours for the stories.
23: That's right.
0: Producers Dave Arnold and Paul McCusker worked with Hal for 8 years. They fondly remember their time with him.
4: I remember that he would show up no matter what. So he showed up to do the sessions for Mortal Coil shortly after his wife died. And asking him to come in and to do this show that was essentially a show about death was pretty hard going. And I remember taking him aside and saying, Hal, look, we're planning to do these shows. Here's what the shows are about. Are you okay to do this? Because if you aren't, forget about it. Go home. Don't worry about it. We won't do the shows. And he, no. Let's go on. Yeah. Let's go.
27: Jenny.
28: It's me, John.
27: Jenny, is it you? Is it really you?
1: Hello, John.
19: Jenny.
0: Dave Arnold remembers more.
2: In those days, we had to record them all onto a reel-to-reel deck. And to enable the deck to record, you just had to push two buttons that said record. But we got an hour into the session, and I looked back, and to my horror and amazement, those buttons were not pushed. And I pushed the talk back, and I said, we've not recorded anything for the past hour. For the first time in the history of ever knowing Hal, you could see his face get angry, but he did not say one unkind word to me. From that point on, whenever I made a mistake, Hal would say, that's one, Dave.
4: And I remember after he passed away then, was it the Andy Griffith fan newsletter? There was an interview with him. And this was the big surprise to us. He talked about Odyssey being the most gratifying thing he ever did in his life. When you think of what he had done in his career, we took that as very high praise.
0: After 2 years of searching, the Odyssey team finally found a voice to step in for Wit. For 6 years now, the part of John Avery Whittaker has been played by Paul Herlinger.
3: You know, the wonderful thing about Odyssey is that you get to act with the same people week after week or episode after episode, and I can see where this all becomes a family situation, and I think that brings out the best in all of us, and it helps us with our characters. We relate to each other as people here in the studio and on the scripts.
0: Alan Young plays Jack Allen. Alan says that Odyssey brings back memories of his childhood.
5: We weren't very wealthy in Canada, and we had one radio, no television then. But to listen to radio, the whole family would gather around, my mother, my father, my sister and I. And it wasn't so much the content, but the fact that we're all together. Mm. The radio was so good that way, and I think Odyssey is the same way.
0: Oh, and there's one other cast member we haven't talked about yet. She's a very serious actress. Adventures in Odyssey is a production of Whoopee! Focus on the Family! Oh, and she always gets the lines on the first try. Well, Schnitz, your machine is a success.
4: Now, Chris, we pick on you in the studio every once in a while, but how do you handle all that good-natured teasing?
0: I was grown up with five kids in my family, so unless you were picked on, you weren't loved. So I knew right away, if you're picked on, you're going to be loved. And they picked.
6: And we loved her a lot.
8: Oh, she's absolutely adored.
0: Yes. Now, that address again is...
6: Do you see a now in there? Do you see now that address?
0: No, it makes it more talky.
6: No, you do it again.
0: My chance of living has a personality.
6: You'll be on the edge of your chair with excitement.
0: I don't know about you, but I'm going to keep listening.
6: Okay, too perky?
15: Well, considering what the mood she's in, no.
0: I can unperk it. Watch this unperkiness. Hi, this is Chris. What do you think?
4: Now, Chris, the other question that we always get about you is, are you really that happy all the time?
0: When?
4: In life, in general.
0: You know, I have to say this honestly. Nobody's that happy all the time. But when I'm doing the show, I'm really happy. I'm really proud to do this part. I really am. As far as being really happy, yeah. A lot of me is a lot of that person. But, you know, like anybody else, I have to do my dishes and I have to, you know, do the clothes and stuff. But I think on the whole, I'm a pretty happy person. God's blessed me a lot in my life. Now, don't go away. When we come back, we'll go to Focus on the Family headquarters as our cast answers questions in front of a live audience.
24: Okay, Chris, that's great. Could we get a safety take on that, please?
0: Oh, I need to get a drink of water. I'll be right back. Don't start without me!
8: Whoa, questions in front of a live audience. That sounds like a lot of fun. Vision Kids, we're taking a break talking about what makes today so special. And it was a terrible day. In 452, the Roman Empire was invaded by Attila the Hun and his forces. Into Italy, they marched, getting closer and closer to the great city of Rome. The people of Rome called him the Scourge of God, and they saw him and his army as a punishment. The leader of the church went out to meet Attila, and no one knows what was said at that meeting. But Attila the Hun turned back and never attacked Rome. It's an amazing story. We've got some more stories coming now on the adventure.
0: Welcome back to our tour inside the studio. Recently, we performed a live show at Focus on the Family in Colorado Springs. After the recording, host Chuck Bolte asked our cast a few questions from the audience. Let's listen in.
1: All right, Walker. What's your favorite thing about Adventures in Odyssey? What's your favorite thing about doing the recordings?
7: The fellowship, the camaraderie, the family feeling of it all. I've been doing it 14 years.
1: That's right.
7: And we are truly a family.
1: Yeah, it really is true, folks. Part of the story of Adventures in Odyssey relates to Hal Smith, who was the first Mr. Whitaker. Most of you know this, that Hal Smith passed away a number of years ago. There was a series of time when we sent Whit overseas. That was during when we were trying to find a replacement for Mr. Whitaker. And I'm going to ask Paul to tell how we ran into him and how you got involved with Adventures in Odyssey.
3: Do you want to take a dinner break first? Well, we were on a vacation trip in 1995 to Vail, Colorado, and we drove to Vail. And I got a message from a producer who said he wanted me to do some commercials for him. Well, I said, I can't do commercials. I'm on vacation. Find somebody else. And my good wife tapped me on the shoulder and said, look in the phone book. Maybe there's a recording studio in Vail. Well, there happened to be one across the street. Anyway, to make a longer story short, I did these commercials, forgot all about them, and someone on a Christian station had heard my voice, first thought it was Hal, but then realized Hal is not here anymore, and it was me. So they contacted Focus on the Family and said, we think we found somebody who could replace Hal. I don't think anybody can replace him, but somebody who could step in. And Chuck came up and interviewed me, and that's history.
1: There you have it. That's how I got involved. Now, this is a question a lot of people ask, and I think it's a fair question, and she cannot answer it. Does Connie have the same personality in real life? Walker, why don't you answer that first? keep it straight.
7: No, I really love her too much to answer that question.
1: I think that covers it. All right. Are your real voices the same as your character voices? Certainly in the case of Chris, it is.
9: Hi, this is Chris.
1: I think the big question is Aria. What a voice she's got. Now, Aria, is that your natural voice?
9: Yeah, it's my natural voice. I've had this voice forever, probably. I probably will have it forever. That's right. Funny.
10: She's scared since she met me.
7: Well, my natural voice was like that, but Ma said you'll never get nowhere using that, so I had to change it for Focus.
1: Now, this is to all of you from Brittany Little in Monument, Colorado. What is your favorite show? What's your favorite tape?
7: The Mortal Coil.
1: The Mortal Coil. Remember that one?
10: Like Back to Bethlehem.
9: I can't remember the name. It's when Digger Digwillow went back in the Imagination Station. He went back and saw Jesus.
1: That was the very first one. It was called the Imagination Station.
9: Is that good?
1: Oh. Now, this is a good question. Let me ask this one of Townsend. Do you have to practice each show a lot? This is from Ruth from Hartville, Ohio. Ruth?
11: No, we don't practice at all. If I've got the question right, we show up at the studio, they hand us our script, and we start looking at it, and I go, okay, there's my line. I highlight all mine in yellow, because I've got a rule that if it ain't yellow, it ain't red.
10: Hey, I get that.
12: Did you get that one? That was pretty good. That wasn't bad.
7: That Connie's quick.
11: So, we don't practice it a lot. We look at it, we rehearse it once, and then we generally go ahead and record it, and sometimes record it twice.
7: Well, like in The Mortal Coil, where I was talking to Whit, you don't want to rehearse it.
1: Yeah.
7: It comes from the heart. You're not reading. You are that person.
1: That's really true. So, all right, here's a fun request for Walker. Walker, I want you to keep this brief, but I want you to do this. This gentleman has requested that you do a conversation between Tom and Bart.
7: Well, see, in the first place, I don't even like to talk to Bart. What do you mean you don't like to talk to me? Well, you're always causing me trouble. Yeah? Well, listen, you come over to the Electric Palace. The last time I come over there, you sold me light bulbs that didn't work. You could make Christmas tree ornaments, couldn't you?
8: Let's hear it.
1: Thank you. Okay, this is a question for Paul McCusker.
13: Woohoo!
1: Paul?
13: Where's Paul? Right?
1: Paul's back here.
14: I'm here.
1: Is Connie ever gonna get married?
14: It depends on what state she's living in. What are the laws about 16-year-olds getting married?
13: I'm 18. And nobody wrote that line for him. He came up with it all by himself.
1: That was all by himself. He's such a writer. Here's a good one. This is from an Odyssey fan in Denver, Colorado. Have you ever been recognized in public by your voice?
16: Okay. Yes.
19: Yeah.
16: You know what cracks me up is when people meet me even for Odyssey stuff, and I'll talk and they'll go, you sound just like Connie.
1: That would make sense. Townsend.
11: I was in a checkout line of a supermarket once, and a lot of us tend to talk to ourselves.
1: Yeah, and for good reason,
11: and
1: I might add.
11: I found myself talking to myself, and I was just going, and the person behind me said, oh my goodness, that sounds like the 7-Up dot. And I said, well, will I do the 7-Up dot? Remember when he had little sunglasses?
1: Could I have a drum roll, please? Thank you. The last question of the day is right here. Share a favorite memory or funny moment that occurred in recording Adventures in Odyssey.
16: Well, I'll just say one of the best things is when Will Ryan, who plays Eugene, brings his ukulele to the studio. And when Hal was still alive, and as soon as they stopped the tape, Will would start playing, and Hal would start singing or making, you know, like bass noises with his mouth, and we'd all sing, and they'd be like, oh, great, you know, we're never going to get move on to the next scene. We'd
1: That's because we're paying the bills. Yeah.
17: One, two, three.

0: will feel bad.
1: It's truly amazing how God has been able to use all kinds of people to help us put together Adventures in Odyssey. We've been privileged to work with hundreds of talented actors for 15 years. We hope it's been as much of a blessing for you as it has been for us to bring it to you. Adventures in Odyssey is a presentation of Focus on the Family. Inside the Studio was written and assembled by Nathan Hubler. Our sound designer was Jonathan Crow. And our producers were Marshall Younger and Bob Hoos. And I'm Chris, hoping you'll join us again next time for more Adventures in Odyssey.

Robert. Well, what a fun and interesting adventure we had today, Vision Kids. Who are some of your favourite actors on the adventure? Maybe not your favourite characters, but someone who you think plays that character very well.

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3: Have you heard about Vision Kids yet? 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

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Now Samson, you see, was not like you and me.

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Oh my. But then one day, as we all knew she would, Delilah came along, and Samson went, ooh. Now Samson knew that Delilah wasn't right, for God wanted him to marry an Israelite. 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

0: So they whinged and they moaned, they begged and they phoned, they tricked and they lied, until Delilah sighed. So with her fine linen, her perfume and gold, Delilah asked Samson,
1: "What secret do you hold?"
0: Now Samson knew that something wasn't right, so he thought it best to not be forthright. "My darling, I see that you cannot cope. The secret to my strength is found in a rope." So later that night, while Samson was asleep, Delilah came in and tied up his feet.

0: And without a grimace, a wince or a moan, Samson sat up and tore off the rope. Delilah immediately burst into tears. Steam was coming from out of her ears. My darling, I see that you look rather sad. 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I'll tell you my secret, it's found in my hair. If you were to cut it, I'd be like a man. So later that night, Delilah came in, cut off his hair and put it in the bin. Suddenly she shouted,
1: "Wake up, my dear! Samson, my darling, the Philistines are here!"
0: Now Samson, you see, was just like you and me, for without his long hair, he couldn't kill a flea. And try as he might, he put up a fight, but that was the end of Samson that night. Now the moral of the story, as you should all well know, is when the devil tempts you, the answer's always no. You

0: guys, it's Andy Kirk. Two men went fishing. One man was an experienced fisherman and the other wasn't. Every time the experienced fisherman caught a big fish, he put it in the esky to keep it fresh. Whenever the inexperienced fisherman caught a big fish, he threw it back. The experienced fisherman watched this go on all day, and he finally got tired of seeing this man waste some great fish. "Why do you keep throwing back all the big fish you catch?" he asked. And the inexperienced fisherman replied, "I've only got a small frying pan." Sometimes we live according to small mindsets. What this man had to do was get a bigger frying pan. And we need to get a bigger mindset, a bigger vision, and a bigger dream. 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I'm Andy Kirk. Super Kids.
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1: Hey, hey, Vision Kids, it's Dan here, and if you love the Adventure and Odyssey, you love the Imagination Station, you could almost picture what Mr. Whittaker might look like in your mind. We've also got something else for you. It's called Lamplighter Theatre. It's every Saturday and Sunday right here on Vision Kids.

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0: Grace.
1: Hi, welcome to Quick Sticks, quick Bible stories for the everyday. And today, I'm here with Mum.
2: Hi, Millie.
1: Last time, we heard about how two prisoners were in jail with Joseph. They both had special dreams, and with God's help, Joseph was able to tell them what the dreams meant.
3: 2 years later, Pharaoh had a strange dream and wanted to know its meaning. He asked all the wise men in the land and no one knew what it meant. Then the cup carrier remembered Joseph, who was still in jail, and suggested that Pharaoh ask him the meaning of the dream.
1: They brought Joseph out of the prison quickly and took him to Pharaoh. Then Pharaoh told him the dream. In Pharaoh's dream, he saw seven fat cows eating grass beside the Nile River. Then there were seven skinny cows standing nearby, and they ate the fat cows.
3: Then Pharaoh had fallen asleep again and had a second dream. And in this dream, there were seven small sticks of grain and seven large sticks of grain. And the small sticks of grain had eaten the seven large sticks of grain.
1: What strange dreams. No wonder he had woken up.
3: Joseph explained God's meaning for the dreams. God was warning Pharaoh that there would be 7 years with lots of food in the land of Egypt, but after that there would be very little rain with lots of wind, which would make it very hard to grow food, and this would be a famine.
1: Joseph suggested that Pharaoh should find a smart man and put him in charge of the land of Egypt to collect extra food during the good 7 years, so there would be plenty to eat in the time of famine.
3: Pharaoh was so impressed with Joseph's great answer that he said, "Can we find anyone else like this man, so obviously filled with the Spirit of God? Since God has shown the meaning of the dreams to you, clearly no one else is as intelligent or wise as you are."
1: Pharaoh said to Joseph, "I put you in charge of the entire land of Egypt." Then Pharaoh took off his special king's ring and placed it on Joseph's finger and gave him the special clothes to wear so everyone would know that he's the boss.
3: So Joseph went from being in jail to the boss of all of Egypt in a single day. All because he kept being happy and doing his best, even when he was in an unfair situation. What do you think we might be able to learn from this? What could we do when things aren't fair or don't go our way? Be a bit like Joseph?
1: Yeah.
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3: 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Jeremiah 28 verse 11. 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

We thank the Lord for what we're about to eat. 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

0: 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People ask me how I stay so fit and healthy. And I say I eat what top breeders recommend. No, I do my exercises. You got to practice.
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6: What's your favourite program on Vision Kids? Is it the adventure in Odyssey? Is it maybe just the music? Is it Dan?

Saturday Vision Kids. Dan is my name, and we've had a massive saga with Andromeda, Novacom, Arthur Dent. It's all happened. And I use the past tense because today we've got an adventure inside the adventure. We're going to lower the temperature a bit, and we're going to talk to some of the voice actors behind the characters and see what goes into making each Adventure in Odyssey episode. That's coming up after our song.

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3: There's one more thing to try. Even they wouldn't know how to block it. Go to the keypad inside the machine top.
4: I'm in.
3: Type in applesauce.
4: Applesauce.
3: Hurry! Dad, that'll destroy the machine! I know, son. Tom, type applesauce and then get out of there. I don't know what the imagination station will do while it self-destructs.
4: Whit, are you sure? I mean, Tom, it's the only way. Now hurry. Here goes.
5: Okay, good. Let's take it from the top again and get a safety on that.
6: Hey, Marshall, I got a question.
5: Yeah.
6: On the line on 122 where I'm...
7: Hi, this is Chris. Welcome to the studio where we record Adventures in Odyssey. Over the last 15 years, we've worked with many talented actors on the program. Have you ever wondered what it would be like to be with them inside the studio? Well, join us now on our 15th anniversary as we take you behind the scenes to hear more about the cast of Adventures in Odyssey.
8: Hey, Paul, instead of saying applesauce, say spizzarinktum.
4: I will not.
8: Type in spizzarinktum.
4: Hi there, I'm John Avery Whittaker, but you can call me Wit. We were just getting ready for a time of wonder, excitement, and discovery. Care to join us? You never know what'll happen next time. Yeah, next. Let's do this right.
9: Let's make this a goodie.
10: We didn't record it.
7: You did record it?
11: Hurry up. You think we have all night for it?
12: There's an outtake.
7: And I'm Chris. I just lost it. I'm so sorry.
13: Bad, Chris. How do I look?

0: As you can hear, we've had a lot of fun during the last 15 years and... well, maybe not that much fun, guys. Cut it out. I am talking. I'm talking here. As I was saying, we've been on the air 15 years now. Let's begin our look behind the scenes by meeting one of the actors who has been with us from the very beginning, Walker Edmiston. Walker has played many roles over the years, but he's most well known as two popular characters, Tom Riley and Bart Rathbone.
1: All I'm saying is that I believe in our rights as Americans.
2: Yeah, I believe in all that junk too.
0: Talented actors like Walker bring more than just a voice to their characters. Hear Walker and executive producer Paul McCusker talk about how the acting and the writing affect each other.
3: The writers here, they want us to give the most to the feeling, so they give you the liberty to express it in your own way.
4: Oh, well, I remember very early on with Tom and later with Bart, for example, you became Use.
2: Look, you both want to win the contest, don't you?
5: Yeah.
4: You would take certain words and you just give that spin, which I don't think we ever would have purposefully put in the script, but you brought to the performance.
6: Shoppers, don't forget our special on blank videotapes. $5 each or 3 for $20. 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
3: Bart is a scam artist, and he runs the Electric Palace, and this and that. But they bring in a family.
7: I love you,
3: now,
7: Pop!
3: Now you get to know a little bit more about this guy, and you notice he's not all one-dimensional. He's not all shallow. He's got this kid he's got to raise.
8: And how come you didn't have any more kids?
3: You?
4: I think that was an act of Congress, come to think of it.
2: Who says we don't do things as a family?
5: He left his clothes all over the bathroom again. Is that what they taught you in jail?
7: You don't know what it's like.
5: I'll bet they didn't let you leave your clothes all over the bathroom.
0: You know, maybe we should leave the Rathbones now and let them work out their own problems. Meanwhile, another character who has been with us from the beginning is Connie Kendall. Here, co-creator Steve Harris remembers looking for someone to play this important role.
9: We took every opportunity we could to get some contacts out in the acting community with people who could really do the job. And, you know, we kept praying for that again and again. And suddenly, out of the blue, in walks this lady with a tape.
10: I must have been an answer to your prayer.
9: No kidding.
0: Katie Lee voices the perpetual teenager Connie Kendall. However, when they first called Katie to play the part, she almost couldn't do it.
11: He'd say, we're working on the show, it's going to start, we have a part for you. And I'd say, great, that's wonderful. In the meantime, I'm pregnant, right? So I get a phone call. We're ready, can you work? And Adam was 4 days old. And I said, oh, Steve, I'm so sorry. I can't. Could you get somebody else? And he goes, okay. And... you know, that was the last I heard of him. 6 weeks later, he goes, hi, can you work now? Okay, can I bring the baby? He goes, well, let's focus on the family. So I dragged Adam out in his car seat since he's been 6 weeks old. And that, you know, I mean, really, that's a lot to put up with. So you've had a hard time with me from the very beginning.
12: And now today's commentary with Crying Brian Dern.
13: Don't go away. If I gotta be stuck with this nonsense, so do you.
14: Inside the Studio is the title of the show. A very different adventure today, but I hope you're enjoying it. We're taking a break now for the crazy news. And maybe you've heard of a phobia before. Let's see. Big fear, like arachnophobia, the fear of spiders. Ophidiophobia, the fear of snakes. Aerophobia, the fear of flying in aeroplanes. Or hemophobia, fear of seeing blood or a really bad injury. You know, most of us are scared of things like the dark or heights, but what makes a fear, which is normal, into a phobia? Well, Dr. Olanthi says a fear might be a phobia if it's very strong, lasts a long time, and makes you avoid certain places or things. These feelings sometimes get in the way of everyday life, like going to school, playing with friends, or doing normal activities. then it could be a sign of a phobia. So, of course, most of us will be scared of spiders, but if we don't want to go to school because of spiders, well, that's probably arachnophobia. What are you scared of? What things might be normal? Do you ever avoid things because of a phobia? Well, maybe then it is truly a phobia. Let's get back to the adventure.
0: Welcome back to our 15th anniversary celebration as we go inside the studio with the cast of Adventures in Odyssey. We have many actors who are so versatile that they perform more than one character. Corey Burton is one of these. He's played more than 100 roles on the show.
15: My personal preference is to avoid hurtling my body into anything made out of wrought iron.
16: Lord, is that you?
17: Marty.
18: Apparently, evidence has been discovered that someone has rigged these awards.
0: One of Corey Burton's better-known roles is Shakespeare, Edwin's ever-suffering servant. Here, Paul McCusker talks with Corey about the creation of this character.
4: Now, the interesting thing about Shakespeare, I remember the very first session with you on Shakespeare because we were trying to find the voice.
19: Hello, welcome to the Harlequin Dinner Theater. Have you been waiting long?
20: You're sounding a bit like yourself, though.
19: A bit more flighty, perhaps? Hello, welcome to the Harlequin Dinner Theater. Have you been waiting long?
20: A mannered British butler, what would you do?
19: Mannered British butler? Would be, you know, sort of up there. How are you doing, sir?
21: The Gielgud kind of butler.
20: Let's hear James Mason.
19: James Mason is a little different than Michael York. Hello, welcome to the Harlequin Dinner Theatre. Have you been waiting long?
22: Did I make him up too much?
20: No,
23: I think you're pushing him a little bit too fast, maybe.
19: Hello, welcome to the Harlequin Dinner Theatre. Have you been waiting long?
24: Is anybody here?
19: Hello. Welcome to the Harlequin Dinner Theatre. Have you been waiting long?
24: No, I just got here.
19: Oh, good. Well, what can I do for you?
20: Sounds real good, and I do like the character you're going out for.
22: It's starting to develop.
0: Just like Corey, Steve Burns has played several roles over the years, though he's best known as Rodney Rathbone and Robert Mitchell. And what's Steve's favorite episode?
25: Oh, Hawaii.
26: Hawaii. Oh.
25: Come on, the Barclays and the Rathbones should go on vacation at least once a year.
27: We're going witches.
0: What?
27: Yeah, surprise! I was able to piggyback the three of us onto your trip.
24: So we're all going together, ain't it great?
0: Yeah, great, great.
27: Yeah!
25: For me, it just allowed for a broad levity like never before. I mean, Phil or whoever would be directing would just ask me for some kind of sound, like, you know, the sound of taking off behind a jet ski or the parasail thing, and then you just give,
27: "Wah!" All right, let's go!
24: Wait, he said no!
27: He's going? Wah!
24: Rodney!
0: Mr. Whittaker was originally played by a wonderful man named Hal Smith. Hal had many acting credits. He was Owl and Eeyore on Winnie the Pooh, Barney on the Flintstones, Otis Campbell on the Andy Griffith Show, and hundreds more. Sadly, Hal passed away in 1994. Hal's own cheerful personality gave Witt's character brightness and warmth. Steve Harris remembers working with him in the studio.
9: When you book Hal Smith for a recording session, if you need 1 hour of voice tracks, you book a 2.5 hour session. 1 hour to get the voice tracks done, because he knocks those out just great, and 1.5 hours for the stories.
26: That's right.
0: Producers Dave Arnold and Paul McCusker worked with Hal for 8 years. They fondly remember their time with him.
4: I remember that he would show up no matter what. So he showed up to do the sessions for Mortal Coil shortly after his wife died, and asking him to come in and to do this show that was essentially a show about death was pretty hard going. And I remember taking him aside and saying, "Hal, look, we're planning to do these shows. Here's what the shows are about. Are you okay to do this? Because if you aren't, forget about it. Go home. Don't worry about it. We won't do the shows." And he, let's go on. Yeah. Let's go.
1: Jenny.
28: It's me, John.
1: Jenny, is it you? Is it really you?
2: Hello, John.
21: Jenny.
0: Dave Arnold remembers more.
3: In those days, we had to record them all onto a reel-to-reel deck. And to enable the deck to record, you just had to push two buttons that said record. But we got an hour into the session, and I looked back, and to my horror and amazement, those buttons were not pushed. And I pushed the talk back, and I said, we've not recorded anything for the past hour. For the first time in the history of ever knowing Hal, you could see his face get angry, but he did not say one unkind word to me. From that point on, whenever I made a mistake, Hal would say, that's one, Dave.
5: And I remember after he passed away that, was it the Andy Griffith fan newsletter? There was an interview with him. And this was the big surprise to us. He talked about Odyssey being the most gratifying thing he ever did in his life. When you think of what he had done in his career, we took that as very high praise.
0: After 2 years of searching, the Odyssey team finally found a voice to step in for Wit. For 6 years now, the part of John Avery Whittaker has been played by Paul Herlinger.
6: You know, the wonderful thing about Odyssey is that you get to act with the same people week after week or episode after episode, and I can see where this all becomes a family situation, and I think that brings out the best in all of us, and it helps us with our characters. We relate to each other as people here in the studio and on the scripts.
0: Alan Young plays Jack Allen. Alan says that Odyssey brings back memories of his childhood.
7: We weren't very wealthy in Canada, and we had one radio, no television then. But to listen to radio, the whole family would gather around, my mother, my father, my sister and I. And it wasn't so much the content, but the fact that we're all together. The radio was so good that way, and I think Odyssey is the same way.
0: And there's one other cast member we haven't talked about yet. She's a very serious actress.
8: Woo! Adventures in Odyssey is a production of Whoopee! Focus on the Family!
0: Oh, and she always gets the lines on the first try. Well, Schnitz, your machine is a success. Well, Schnitz, your machine... Well, Schnitz, your machine...
5: Now, Chris, we pick on you in the studio every once in a while. But how do you handle all that good-natured teasing?
16: I was grown up with five kids in my family, so unless you were picked on, you weren't loved. So I knew right away, if you're picked on, you're going to be loved. And they picked
17: And we loved her a lot. Oh, she's absolutely adored.
16: Now, that address again is...
17: Did you see a now in there? You see now that address?
16: No, and it makes it more talky.
17: No, you do it again.
16: My chance of has some personality.
17: You'll be on the edge of your chair with excitement.
16: I don't know about you, but I'm going to keep listening.
17: Okay, too perky?
16: Well,
26: considering what the mood she's in, no.
16: I can unperk it.
0: Watch this unperkiness. Hi, this is Chris. What do you think?
17: Please. Of the...
5: Now, Chris, the other question that we always get about you is, are you really that happy all the time?
0: When?
5: In life, in general.
16: You know, I have to say this honestly. Nobody's that happy all the time, but... When I'm doing the show, I'm really happy. I'm really proud to do this part. I really am. As far as being really happy, yeah, a lot of me is a lot of that person. But, you know, like anybody else, I have to do my dishes and I have to, you know, do the clothes and stuff. But I think on the whole, I'm a pretty happy person. God's blessed me a lot in my life.
0: Now, don't go away. When we come back, we'll go to Focus on the Family headquarters as our cast answers questions in front of a live audience.
17: Okay, Chris, that's great. Could we get a safety take on that, please?
16: Oh, I need to get a drink of water. I'll be right back. Don't start without me!
17: Whoa, questions in front of a live audience. That sounds like a lot of fun. Vision Kids, we're taking a break talking about what makes today so special. And it was a terrible day. In 452, the Roman Empire was invaded by Attila the Hun and his forces. Into Italy, they marched, getting closer and closer to the great city of Rome. The people of Rome called him the Scourge of God, and they saw him and his army as a punishment. The leader of the church went out to meet Attila, and no one knows what was said at that meeting. But Attila the Hun turned back and never attacked Rome. It's an amazing story. We've got some more stories coming now on the adventure.
0: Welcome back to our tour inside the studio. Recently, we performed a live show at Focus on the Family in Colorado Springs. After the recording, host Chuck Bolte asked our cast a few questions from the audience. Let's listen in.
2: All right, Walker. What's your favorite thing about Adventures in Odyssey? What's your favorite thing about doing the recordings?
10: The fellowship, the camaraderie, the family feeling of it all. I've been doing it 14 years.
2: That's right.
10: And we are truly a family.
2: Yeah, it really is true, folks. Part of the story of Adventures in Odyssey relates to Hal Smith, who was the first Mr. Whitaker. Most of you know this, that Hal Smith passed away a number of years ago. There was a series of time when we sent Whit overseas. That was during when we're trying to find a replacement for Mr. Whitaker. And I'm going to ask Paul to tell how we ran into him and how you got involved with Adventures in Odyssey.
6: Do you want to take a dinner break first? Well, we were on a vacation trip in 1995 to Vail, Colorado, and we drove to Vail. And I got a message from a producer who said he wanted me to do some commercials for him. Well, I said, I can't do commercials. I'm on vacation. Find somebody else. And my good wife tapped me on the shoulder and said, look in the phone book. Maybe there's a recording studio in Vail. Well, there happened to be one across the street. Anyway, to make a longer story short, I did these commercials, forgot all about them, and someone on a Christian station had heard my voice, first thought it was Hal, but then realized Hal is not here anymore, and it was me. So they contacted Focus on the Family and said, we think we found somebody who could replace Hal. I don't think anybody can replace him, but somebody who could step in. And Chuck came up and interviewed me, and that's history.
2: There you have it. That's how I got involved. Now, this is a question a lot of people ask, and I think it's a fair question, and she cannot answer it. Does Connie have the same personality in real life? Walker, why don't you answer that first? keep it
10: no,
2: straight.
10: No, I really love her too much to answer that question.
2: I think that covers it. All right. Are your real voices the same as your character voices? Certainly in the case of Chris, it is.
11: Hi, this is Chris.
2: I think the big question is Aria. What a voice she's got. Now, Aria, is that your natural voice?
12: Yeah, it's my natural voice. I've had this voice forever, probably. I probably will have it forever. That's funny.
13: She's scared since she met me.
10: Well, my natural voice was like that, but Ma said you'll never get nowhere using that, so I had to change it for Focus.
2: Now, this is to all of you from Brittany Little in Monument, Colorado. What is your favorite show? What's your favorite tape?
10: The Mortal Coil.
2: The Mortal Coil. Remember that one?
12: Like Back to Bethlehem.
2: Back to Bethlehem.
11: I can't remember the name. It's when Digger Digwillow went back in the Imagination Station and he went back and saw Jesus.
2: That was the very first one. It was called the Imagination Station.
11: Is that good?
2: Oh. Now, this is a good question. Let me ask this one of Townsend. Do you have to practice each show a lot? This is from Ruth from Hartville, Ohio. Ruth?
14: No, we don't practice at all. If I've got the question right, we show up at the studio, they hand us our script, and we start looking at it, and I go, okay, there's my line. I highlight all mine in yellow, because I've got a rule that if it ain't yellow, it ain't red.
12: Hey, I get that.
15: Did you get that one? That was pretty good. That wasn't bad.
10: That Connie's quick.
14: So, yeah, anyway, no, we don't practice it a lot. We look at it, we rehearse it once, and then we generally go ahead and record it, and sometimes record it twice.
10: Well, like in The Mortal Coil, where I was talking to Whit, you don't want to rehearse it.
2: Yeah.
10: It comes from the heart. You're not reading. You are that person.
2: That's really true. So, all right, here's a fun request for Walker. Walker, I want you to keep this brief, but I want you to do this. This gentleman has requested that you do a conversation between Tom and Bart.
10: Well, see, in the first place, I don't even like to talk to Bart. What do you mean you don't like to talk to me? Well, you're always causing me trouble. Yeah? Well, listen, you come over to the Electric Palace. The last time I come over there, you sold me light bulbs that didn't work. You could make Christmas tree ornaments, couldn't you?
17: Let's hear it.
2: Thank you. Okay, this is a question for Paul McCusker.
16: Woohoo!
2: Paul?
16: Where's Paul? Right?
2: Paul's back here.
9: I'm here.
2: Is Connie ever gonna get married?
9: It depends on what state she's living in. What are the laws about 16-year-olds getting married?
18: I'm 18.
16: And nobody wrote that line for him. He came up with it all
2: by
16: himself.
2: That was all by himself. He's such a writer.
16: He is.
2: Here's a good one. This is from an Odyssey fan in Denver, Colorado. Have you ever been recognized in public by your voice?
18: Okay. Yes.
21: Yeah.
18: You know what cracks me up is when people meet me even for Odyssey stuff, and I'll talk and they'll go, you sound just like Connie.
2: That would make sense. Townsend.
14: I was in a checkout line of a supermarket once, and a lot of us tend to talk to ourselves.
2: Oh, yeah. And for good reason,
14: and
2: I might add.
14: I found myself talking to myself, and I was just going, and the person behind me said, oh my goodness, that sounds like the 7-Up dot. And I said, well, will I do the 7-Up dot? Remember when he had little sunglasses?
2: Could I have a drum roll, please? Thank you. The last question of the day is right here. Share a favorite memory or funny moment that occurred in recording Adventures in Odyssey.
18: Well, I'll just say one of the best things is when Will Ryan, who plays Eugene, brings his ukulele to the studio. And when Hal was still alive, and as soon as they stopped the tape, Will would start playing, and Hal would start singing or making no, you know, like bass noises with his mouth, and we'd all sing, and they'd be like, oh, great, you know, we're never going to get move on to the next scene. We'd all
2: That's because we're paying the bills. Yeah.
19: One, two, three.

It's truly amazing how God has been able to use all kinds of people to help us put together Adventures in Odyssey. We've been privileged to work with hundreds of talented actors for 15 years. We hope it's been as much of a blessing for you as it has been for us to bring it to you. Adventures in Odyssey is a presentation of Focus on the Family. Inside the Studio was written and assembled by Nathan Hubler. Our sound designer was Jonathan Crow. And our producers were Marshall Younger and Bob Hoos. And I'm Chris, hoping you'll join us again next time for more Adventures in Odyssey.

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1: 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Then a despised Samaritan came along, and when he saw the man, he felt compassion for him. 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And this is Vision Kids.
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0: Hey guys, it's Andy Kirk. Often people come across a great opportunity that they're just not prepared for. Sometimes you see it at the Oscars. A person wins that clearly didn't expect to win. And as they accept their award, it's obviously they didn't prepare a thank you speech because they never dreamed in a million years that they would actually get the chance to give it. This happened to Sally Fields when she won an Oscar for Places in the Heart. She'd won an Oscar years before, but all the critics said it was a fluke. Sally Fields wasn't a serious actor, but then she won her second Oscar, which she didn't expect to win. When she made her acceptance speech, all she could think to say was, "You like me. Right now, you like me." She has been teased relentlessly about this over the years, and now she sees the humour in it and goes along with the joke. But this just might be why William Matthews said, unless a man has trained himself for his chance, the chance will only make him look ridiculous. If you want to make great things happen in your life and make a difference in the world you live in, you must spend some time in preparation. Not just learning what you need to learn, but also preparing yourself emotionally for the challenges ahead. It isn't easy, but it's rewarding. It's ultimately satisfying, but it's not easy. It requires a lot of hard work, work that no one ever sees, but it's work done out of the spotlight. That's preparation. I'm Andy Kirk. Super
1: Kids. Vision Kids.
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0: Wheezy.
1: What? Excuse me, what's
0: that? Nudge. Shh. Pray to Jesus when you're cranky.
1: Oh, I'm getting really cranky. I gotta count to three. One, two, three. Stop it.
0: Pray to Jesus when you're naughty.
1: Oh, no, it wasn't me. She did it.
0: Pray.

0: Jesus. When you're hurting,
1: ow, that hurts.
0: Pray to Jesus when you're frightened.
1: Oh, what was that?
0: No, it's alright, it's only me.
1: Okay, phew.
0: Pray to Jesus when you're sleepy.
1: Oh, I like this one. Okay, sleepy.
0: I feel like...
1: Colin? I need to do the actions. Don't go to sleep. Colin! Colin! Oh, wake up, Colin!
0: Oh, we're still doing the song. Sorry. Yes. Pray to Jesus, mighty, mighty Jesus. Go on. Stop what you're doing and pray to Jesus.
1: Stop what you're doing and
0: pray to Jesus.
1: Stop what you're doing and
0: pray to

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1: This is Vision Kids.
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0: For I know the plans I have for you, declare the Lord. 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Plans to give you hope and a future. Jeremiah 28 verse 11.
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2: 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Thanks for joining me. It's Dan here. Vision Kids has lots of programs you'll love, your friends will love, your parents will love, your grandparents will love. 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

0: Wow.
1: You know what, children? Some people can't do it without the bar-bars. And the bar-bars aren't in the Bible. I put the bar-bars in later. Can you do it without the bar-bar do bar-bar? It's very hard, so let's try it.
0: Ready, set, go!
1: We all like sheep have gone astray. Each of us has turned to his own way. But the Lord has laid on him the iniquity of us all. Sing, oh, da, da, da, da. By Isaiah 53, 6. That's it. Everyone together. That's good.

0: Good. Wait. Ready for a clap? Would you like another one? Fine, they're free. Now I'm going to give you lots of claps now. 150. Well done. You did well.
1: Vision Kids.
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3: Hi. Welcome to Quick Sticks, quick Bible stories for the everyday. And today, I'm here with Mum.
4: Hi, Millie.
3: Last time, we heard about how two prisoners were in jail with Joseph. They both had special dreams, and with God's help, Joseph was able to tell them what the dreams meant.
4: 2 years later, Pharaoh had a strange dream and wanted to know its meaning. He asked all the wise men in the land, and no one knew what it meant. Then the cup carrier remembered Joseph, who was still in jail, and suggested that Pharaoh ask him the meaning of the dream.
3: They brought Joseph out of the prison quickly and took him to Pharaoh. Then Pharaoh told him the dream. In Pharaoh's dream, he saw 7 fat cows eating grass beside the Nile River. Then there were 7 skinny cows standing nearby, and they ate the fat cows.
4: Then Pharaoh had fallen asleep again and had a second dream. And in this dream, there were 7 small sticks of grain and 7 large sticks of grain. And the small sticks of grain had eaten the 7 large sticks of grain.
3: What strange dreams. No wonder he had woken up.
4: Joseph explained God's meaning for the dreams. God was warning Pharaoh that there would be 7 years with lots of food in the land of Egypt, but after that, there would be very little rain with lots of wind, which would make it very hard to grow food, and this would be a famine.
3: Joseph suggested that Pharaoh should find a smart man and put him in charge of the land of Egypt to collect extra food during the good 7 years, so there would be plenty to eat in the time of famine.
4: Pharaoh was so impressed with Joseph's great answer that he said, "Can we find anyone else like this man, so obviously filled with the Spirit of God? Since God has shown the meaning of the dreams to you, clearly no one else is as intelligent or wise as you are."
3: Pharaoh said to Joseph, "I put you in charge of the entire land of Egypt." Then Pharaoh took off his special king's ring and placed it on Joseph's finger and gave him the special clothes to wear so everyone would know that he's the boss.
4: So Joseph went from being in jail to the boss of all of Egypt in a single day, all because he kept being happy and doing his best even when he was in an unfair situation. What do you think we might be able to learn from this? What could we do when things aren't fair or don't go our way? Be a bit like Joseph?
3: Yeah.
4: Well, that's good news for today.
3: Have a great day. Bye.
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0: 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If you're listening already, you know it's a 24-7 stream. 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Fantastic music. My favourite, The Adventure in Odyssey. Have you told other people, though? Maybe your neighbour, maybe your parents, maybe your siblings, maybe your dog, your cat, your goldfish. Go out there and let people know of the 24-7 Vision Kids stream. It's great that you're here.
1: We are the future.
2: We are Vision Kids.

0: kids!
1: One day, all the animals in the animal kingdom came together to celebrate all that the Lord God had made. There were birds, there were lions, there were zebras and monkeys and every other animal in between. And all the animals joined together to make their respective noises to participate in the biggest dance party the jungle had ever seen.

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1: This is Vision Kids.
2: Hi, I'm Levi, and my favorite Bible verse is Matthew 13, 27, 28, which says, "But Jesus immediately said to them, 'Take courage, it is I, don't be afraid.'"
3: "Lord, if it's you," Peter replied, "tell me to come to you on the water."
2: That's Matthew 13, 27, 28.
1: And this is Vision Kids.

0: it's Andy Kirk. The croissant, despite popular opinion, is not French. It was actually first baked in Austria, and its shape is anything but an accident. The popular pastry dates back to 1683, when an army of 100,000 Ottoman Turks were besieging the city of Vienna. They surrounded it for months, and residents inside the stout walls began to wonder if each day would be their last. When the Turks came for their final attack, Polish King John III reached Vienna and drove the Turks away. The bakers celebrated the end of the siege in a remarkable way. They copied the crescent moon from their enemy's flag and turned it into a commemorative pastry. The moral here is that many of the things that we take for granted, or eat for that matter, have stories attached. Our normal and mundane is in fact significant. Don't ever think what you do either is mundane or insignificant. Celebrate with a croissant. I'm Andy Kirk. Super
1: Kids. Helping kids look to God daily.
2: This is Vision Kids.

Es

0: and is alive again. He was lost and is found. So they began to celebrate. That's Luke 15, 24, 25. And this is Vision Kids.
1: Vision Kids!

0: right out here with you, Larry. Even though neither of us have showered for 5 days, I'm glad we're going home now.
1: Yeah, I miss my mattress and my box spring.
2: Helping kids.
3: Kids.
4: Kids.
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2: Look to God daily.
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1: This is Vision Kids.
2: Hey, I got a question. Why did Jesus come down?
3: Abby, that's a great question, and I think we can answer it with a song. Come on, kids, sing along. Jesus came.

0: to us.
1: Hey guys, I like your singing.
0: Well, hello. Kids, meet Mr. Donut Man.
2: Hey, Mr. Donut Man.
1: Hello.
2: We were just singing about why Jesus came down to earth.
1: Hey, that's wonderful. Mind if I sing along?
3: Sure.

0: great singing, everyone.
1: So does that answer the question?
2: Yeah!
0: And that's why God came down to us.
3: 24/7
4: and just for us.
2: Vision!

0: guys, it's Andy Kirk. Today we have so many games that can keep us indoors. In fact, we spend on average 5 hours in front of a screen of some sort. These games include Wii, PlayStation, Xbox, computer, or our mobile phones. They can keep us entertained for hours, and they are great to have. But we need to remember to play them in moderation. Moderation means a little bit at a time. It means only having 2 scoops of ice cream instead of the whole bowl that will make you feel sick. There are other options. We have great games outside, some sport, reading a book, or hanging out with our friends and speaking face to face. Let's not spend our whole world living in an unreal world, but spend some actually living in reality. Give that some thought. I'm Andy Kirk. Super
1: Kids. This is Vision Kids.

0: think you can stop for some fried chicken? I got a real hankering for some fried chicken.
1: It's been at least 100 hours since my last breath of fresh air. And my tummy's feeling queasy. Quick, pull over there.

0: right.
1: Now, Jenny Fleck, what I want to know is, where are my sewing needles?
0: Sebastian.
1: What?
0: It's not that kind of sewing.
1: Oh.
0: Okay?
1: What kind of sewing is it?
0: No, I think it would be a very good idea.
1: What would?
0: If maybe I took over the singing.
1: Oh, no.
0: And you listen.
1: Not
0: learn
1: fair.
0: A little bit about what this is all about, okay?
1: No.
0: You go and sit over there.
1: But I've been practicing for weeks and weeks. Oh, can I do that? Dum, da, dum, dum, dim, dim, dum, dum, dum, dum.
2: Went sewing one day, and some of the good seed it fell by the wayside.
1: What's the wayside?
2: And the birds of the air came and ate it with glee.
1: I like these bits.
2: And that was the end of that part of the seed.
1: Oh dear. Oh, I missed the dum-de-dum bits. Oh well, I'm not even supposed to be here.
2: A sewer, a sewer.
1: Excuse me.
2: One.
1: Oh, stop it. I just want to turn. And some of the good seeds sprang up right away.
0: Off my strings.
1: Sorry.
2: Cause it fell on the rocks where the soil weren't deep.
1: Help, I'm a thirsty seed. And it wasn't, not weren't.
2: And when the sun rose, it was scorched by the heat.
1: Oh, yeah, well, I'm not going to stay out here and get scorched by any heat. And besides, I haven't got any sunscreen.

0: the good seed grew just where it lay.
1: Now it's my turn to sing, with the thorn, then the thistle, then the weed, then. Oh, and with the thorn, then the... Do you know, I still didn't get it right. With the thorn, then the thistle, then the weed, then such like.
0: Till it grew up and choked it, and it vanished from sight.
1: Jerry.
0: Just like you're going to, Sebastian.
1: Now, Nathan, you're the person.

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1: Then as spring was sprung, there was corn everywhere.
0: 30, 60, 100, 200, 400, 590,000 times as much was planted and more. Now can we sing it? Next time through.

0: 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I never thought about it quite like that before. I suppose I have got a few weeds here and there that need pulling out.
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2: Hi, I'm Judah, and my favourite Bible verse is John 3:16, which says, "For God so loved the world that he gave his one and only Son, that whoever believes in him shall not perish but have eternal life." 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
3: Vision Kids!

0: 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You deserve a clap. 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

0: Hey guys, it's Andy Kirk here. Today I want to talk about the 90-10 principle. It will change your life. This principle is that 10% of life is made up of what actually happens to you, and 90% of life is decided by how you react. You can't control the 10% of whether someone's saying a hurtful word, a teacher being a bit hard to get along with, or bullies. But you can respond in a positive way, and that's the 90%. You determine that 90%. So today, whatever comes your way, make sure you're responding in a positive manner. I'm Andy Kirk. Super
1: Kids. 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

0: after the Lord Jesus Christ has given us our orders of the day. Listen carefully to his words.
1: You are my friends if you do what I command you.

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1: We are Vision Kids.
2: You were lying in your bed. You were feeling kind of sleepy. But you couldn't close your eyes because the room was getting creepy.
3: Were those eyeballs in the closet?

0: What are you gonna do?
1: I'm going to call the police.
0: No, you don't need to do anything.
1: What? Why?
0: Because...

0: I worry?
1: Not a bit. I know whatever's gonna happen, that God can handle it.
2: I'm sorry that I scared you when you saw me on TV.
1: Well, that's okay, 'cause now

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1: This is Vision Kids.
2: I would now like to sing a song, an old favorite of mine, Father Abraham.

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1: We are the future.
2: We are the future.
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5: Hi, my name's Saxon, and my favourite Bible verse is Luke chapter 15, verse 20, which says, "So he returned home to his father, and while he was still a long way off, his father saw him coming. Filled with love and compassion, he ran to his son, embraced him and kissed him."
6: That's Luke 15, verse 20.
5: And this is Vision Kids.

0: 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And that's the truth.
1: This is Vision Kids.
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6: Our Father in heaven, hallowed be your name. Your kingdom come, your will be done, on earth as it is in heaven.

It did not take long till I had drove my mum insane with, can I please have something, mum? What I'd really, really like is that toy gun. Whoa, can I please shoot you now, mum? Oh, stop it. We're only in aisle one. Children, be sure to listen to your mum. Well, it seemed like an eternity.

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Well, you can well imagine what the journey home was like. I bawled my

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0: Kirk here. A man once owned a lolly shop, and obviously his main customers were young children coming daily to buy these lollies. There was one particular child who always brought fake money to pay for these. Nevertheless, he always accepted the cash, knowing that he was gaining no benefit from this. Someone once questioned him about this, to which he replied, "The only reason I'm accepting this fake money is to remind myself not to be fake in other areas in my life." The truth is, guys, so many people are not living life as the real them, but instead a cheap copy, or in some cases a complete fake. Let's become secure in the very person that we're made and who we're destined to be, and not live in this world as a fake. Let this be a bit of a reminder, like that money in the lolly shop. I'm Andy Kirk. Super
1: Kids. We are the future. We are Vision Kids.

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1: How awesome is the Lord Most High, the great King over all the earth. God has ascended amid shouts of joy, the Lord amid the sounding of trumpets. Come and see what God has done, how awesome his works.
2: He turned the sea to dry land.
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2: Hi, I'm Cooper, and my favourite Bible verse is Isaiah 41 verse 10, which says, "So do not fear, for I am with you. Do not be dismayed, for I am your God. I will strengthen you and help you. I will uphold you with my righteous right hand." That's Isaiah 41 verse 10, and this is Vision Kids.

jam zoo. As you can hear, there's lots of animals. 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Oh yes, and the tweet of a bird, that's always a good one. And then we have the neigh of a horse. Well, I've been studying the native call.

0: Hey guys, it's Andy Kirk. The reality television entry on Wikipedia lists over 300 current and former reality TV series. Included are Survivor, Big Brother, and a show Who's Your Daddy, which paired a woman searching for her biological father, seven imposters, a restraining order for her birth father if he lost the competition, and a $100,000 prize. Mercifully, this show was cancelled after only one episode. Reality TV is so pervasive that it now has its own network. And according to The Economist, one out of every seven teenagers hopes to attain fame through an appearance on a reality TV show. There is no doubt that reality television is popular. But please understand, these shows aren't reality. Entertaining, maybe. Realistic, not at all. But that doesn't prevent people from thinking that what they see on TV is how the world really is. When people's problems come their way, they get distorted by their perception of reality based upon what they see on these shows. I think we need to give ourselves a bit of a reality check and realize we live in the real world and we can actually make a real difference. Let's focus on the things that are real and not spend our time on the things that aren't. I'm Andy Kirk. Super
1: Kids. 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

0: Okay, Timmy, you pretend to be Jesus, and you yell, stop. Now, you kids over here, you pretend to be the rain. Let me hear you. And in the middle, you're the wind. Come on. And you kids over here, you're the waves. Let me hear you. Okay, good job. Remember, Timmy, you yell, stop. Are you ready? Let's see.
1: What kind of man?
0: And the rain stopped falling.
1: He spoke to the wind. Stop!
0: And the wind stopped blowing.
1: He spoke to the wind.

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0: Okay, let's have some rain. 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And now the waves. Come on, rain. 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I need a hurricane. And more waves. Oh, and everybody rock back and forth. It's a terrible storm. Oh, help us, Jesus. Help us.
1: Stop!
0: Thank you, Jesus.
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5: 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Jeremiah 28, verse 11.
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1: Hello everyone and welcome back to Quick Sticks, quick Bible stories for the everyday. And today I have with me Mother.
2: G'day Josh.
1: Hello. Today's story is called Joseph Becomes the Boss. Last time we were talking about Joseph and how he kept being happy and helpful even when things were unfair and didn't really go his way. Joseph did a great job as the boss of Egypt and spent 7 years collecting spare food and building huge towers to store it all in. At the end of the 7 years, there was a big famine, which means there's not enough food to go around, so people can starve. And it happened just as God has told him there would be.
2: The famine was a time when there were lots of insects and there was not enough rain for the plants to grow. But because Joseph had followed God's advice and saved food, the people of Egypt still had plenty of food to eat. Well, Joseph's dad and brothers lived a little way away from Egypt, and soon they ran out of food because of the famine. Joseph's dad sent most of the brothers down to Egypt to see if they could buy some food, but kept the youngest brother, Benjamin, at home.
1: When the brothers arrived in Egypt, they went straight to see the boss to ask for food. Can you guess who it was? They had to go see Joseph, and they bowed down before him and asked for food. Now, you might recognize this little piece of the story because

0: Because if you recall, Joseph was left in a pit by his brothers because he foresaw a dream, a vision in his sleep, that his brothers were bowing down to him and that he was a powerful leader. And they laughed in his face and left him to die, really. And here they are now doing exactly that. It had been many years since Joseph's brothers had sold him as a slave. And because he was wearing the king's special clothes, they didn't recognize Joseph.
1: But Joseph recognized the brothers. But he pretended he didn't know them because he wanted to test them to see if they had changed and had learnt how to be nice and kind. So Joseph said to them roughly, "You are spies. You have come to find out the weakness of our land."
0: Then the brothers were worried and they replied, "No, my lord, we've come to buy food. We are all a part of a family of 12 brothers." But Joseph pretended to be cross with them and put them all in a prison for 3 days.
1: After the 3 days, he brought them out of prison and said to them, "If you are telling the truth, leave one of your brothers here in prison and the others go and carry grain for your hungry families. Then bring your youngest brother to me and then I will know that you are telling the truth."
0: The brothers said to each other, "This is all caused because of what we did to our brother Joseph." The brothers agreed and Joseph took Simeon and put him in chains in jail, and the brothers left with bags full of grain for their hungry families. Joseph had made sure that each bag was full and that his servants also put back in their bags the money they had paid for the food.
1: When they returned home, they found the money and they were really worried. They told their dad, Jacob, about what had happened and that they would need to take Benjamin back so Simeon could be released from jail.
0: God had a plan to look after Jacob and his family, and even though things didn't look very good, God was making sure that Joseph was in the right place at the right time to look after everyone. God will make sure that we're in the right place at the right time as well.
1: And that's good news.
0: That is.
1: Bye for now.
2: Helping kids look to God daily. 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

got here, folks, is what's called a parable. And a parable is an earthly story with a heavenly meaning. You get my meaning? You see, Jesus used parables a lot to help people understand the truth about who he is and about how he wants us to live, see? So the question here is,

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4: 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Jeremiah 28 verse 11. 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To give you a future and a great hope.
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1: This is Vision Kids.
2: Hello, hello, hello. I'm so glad that you are listening to Vision Kids today. In less than 15 minutes, we have another action-packed episode of Adventures in Odyssey coming your way. This is an award-winning drama series that brings biblical principles to life. And, you know, it's enjoyed by families across the world. It's full of fun, faith, full of imagination. So, hey, get ready. You don't want to miss it. It's coming up soon on Vision Kids.

You knit me together in my mother's womb. 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All the days

0: this part, don't you? Can you say it with me? Hi, this is Chris. Welcome to Adventures in Odyssey.
1: Oh, hi there. Welcome to Odyssey. I'm John Avery Whitaker, but most folks around here call me Wit. Why don't you get the whole family together and join us for another exciting adventure in Odyssey.
0: Hi everyone, today's show is being taped before a live audience at Focus on the Family in Colorado. Join us for a wonderful celebration of Focus on the Family's 25th anniversary! That's your part!

0: and welcome to the special live edition of Candid Conversations with Connie on Kids Radio. I'm Connie Kendall, with whom you'll be, having this candid conversation. We're here in the Little Theater for a special celebration. There's a small crowd to help us. Say hi, everyone! Okay, well, maybe it's not so small. Anyway, on stage with me to celebrate this very special occasion is Mr. John Avery Whittaker.
1: Hello.
2: But, Connie, what special occasion are you talking about?
0: What do you mean, what special occasion? You are so modest. It's the 25th anniversary of Wits End! And boy, do we have a lot of things planned.
2: Connie...
0: We have some classic kids' radio sketches, and we're going to reminisce...
2: Connie, wait a minute.
0: What? What's wrong?
2: Actually, I think there's been a misunderstanding. It's not our 25th anniversary.
0: Oh, yes, it is, because I figured it out. 2 years ago, I went to the Electric Palace during their 15th anniversary. I remember because I bought a hairdryer there that almost electrocuted me, and I took stock of my life after that. Anyway, when I got to Wits End later that day, Bernard was talking about the day the Electric Palace first opened, and he was mad because the automatic doors had crushed his squeegee bucket, and he said that he'd had that bucket for 8 years because you gave it to him on the day Wits End opened since you had a lot of windows for him to wash, so that makes 25 years.
2: Connie, there was an article in the newspaper the day after Bart's anniversary sale at the Electric Palace. It turns out it wasn't his 15th anniversary. He made it up as an excuse for a sale. So your math was wrong.
0: So it's not your 25th anniversary?
2: No.
0: Oh. Oh. But I've got all these guests coming and events planned. Wait, do you think maybe we could just still do it?
2: Well...
0: Great. Okay, so why don't you tell us what it was like not 25 years ago when you first opened the shop? It must have been so exciting. What was going through your head when you cut that ribbon?
2: Well, we didn't have any ribbon cutting.
0: Oh, but were you nervous? Did you have any inkling what a big deal this would be and how it would change your life? How did it feel?
2: I was glad I had some customers.
0: Great. That's a great answer, Whit. Let's take a break. We'll be back right after this.
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6: And now a parable called Young Guns Bonanza in the Big Valley. Our story begins deep in the heart of the Great West, on the South Spoon Ranch, where its kind-hearted owner, Matt Cartwood, is talking with his sidekick, Emma Darlin.
7: Well, Emma, the South Spoon Ranch is completed. We have a sprawling mansion, land as far as any eye can see, and the most successful trade in cattle and sheep anywhere west of the Mississippi.
8: Well, you don't have to tell me, Mr. Cartwood. I've been with you from the beginning, splitting logs, pushing soil, herding cattle, and shearing sheep. Yes, sirree.
7: I know it, Emma, I know it.
8: Yeah, but wait a minute.
7: Huh?
8: I know that look in your eye, Mr. Cartwood. You got that itch again.
7: No, Emma, the powder took care of that, yeah. But it's time to move on to new pastures where the logs aren't split, the soil isn't pushed, the cattle haven't herded, and the sheep are sure to be unshorn somewhere over that next mountain. I want you to get everyone packed. We're moving to California.
6: Matt and Emma packed up their families, got the wagon train ready, and we're just about to head into the sunset when...
8: Mr. Cartwood! Mr. Cartwood! I know I only have a brain the size of a molecule on the hind leg of a flea. But shouldn't you entrust someone to take care of the South Spoon Ranch while we're gone? Why, it seems a waste to leave all those split logs, push soil, and herded cattle.
7: No, Emma, I've been thinking the same thing, and that's why I took out an ad in the Big Valley Gazette for some good workers to come in and run the place while we're building new lives in California. They should be here any moment now.
8: Hey, maybe this is one of them now. Yes, sir.
1: Hello, Father.
8: And maybe it ain't.
7: Why, it's my beloved son, Jeremy. Where have you been all day?
1: I was at the North Fork of the South Spoon waving goodbye to Mom and my dear sister.
7: Oh, and they made arrangements for us in town then.
1: Uh-huh. From South Spoon's North Fork, they're going to the Golden Knife Hotel in Pen Creek Gulch near Kettle Gorge.
8: Why, they have a nice blue plate special there. That's what I heard.
7: Enough with the kitchen utensils now. As soon as our new tenants get here, we'll join the rest of our dearly departed family.
8: Hey, maybe that's them there now.
5: Hiya! We're your new tenants!
8: About time.
7: Well, I'm glad you finally made it. I'm Matt Cartwood. This here's my son, Jeremy.
1: Hello.
7: And this here's Emma, my trusty sidekick.
8: Yes, sirree!
6: Well, I'm Headlock Harry, and these are my boys.
9: I'm Trigger Finger Troy.
0: And I'm Silver Saddle Slapper Stephanie.
10: Signing your names must be a real chore.
0: Oh, it is, yeah.
6: Enough with the jibber-jabber. Are you going to lease the place to us or ain't you?
7: Well, I had hoped a few more people would answer that ad.
9: Maybe they were busy.
6: Maybe they met with unfortunate accidents on the way.
0: Maybe they ran out of change of address forms at the post office.
7: Yeah, well, let's get on with the paperwork and get it filled out, and the South Spoon Ranch will be yours to take care of.
6: Oh, we'll take care of it, all right.
11: The Cartwoods left for...
8: And Emma.
11: The Cartwoods and Emma left for California, where they split logs, pushed soil, herded cattle, and sheared sheep.
8: Yes, sirree!
11: But the news was not good from the South Spoon Ranch.
7: Well, I've sent cables, letters, Hallmark cards, and even a picture of me with a rude expression on my face. Our tenants won't answer or send me the money they owe us. What should we do?
8: Well, I've already done it.
7: Done what?
8: Sent one of the ranch hands to go get your money. In fact, he should be back any minute now. Maybe this is him now. Yes, sirree.
1: Hello, Father.
8: Maybe it ain't.
7: It's my beloved son, Jeremy. How goes it, son?
1: Father, the messenger Emma sent to the South Spoon Ranch has returned.
7: And?
1: And our tenants grabbed him, beat him severely about the head, and sent him home empty-handed.
7: Those scoundrels. Where is the messenger now?
1: He's in the ranch house. They're dressing his wounds.
8: Must be using ranch house dressing.
1: Ooh. I think I should go talk to our tenants, Father.
7: No, son. Let's send another man. Someone a little bigger, perhaps. Big John McBear should be able to reason with them.
11: So Big John McBear was sent and returned empty-handed.
7: Well, Big John, you went back to the South Spoon Ranch, spoke to Headlock, Trigger Finger, and Silver Saddle Slapper. What happened?
12: They called me names and hit me in the head.
7: I don't understand their behavior, Emma. We signed a contract. We agreed in good faith. We even sang songs around a campfire together. We had a relationship.
8: Well, what do you reckon we should do now, Mr. Cartwood?
7: Well, I don't know what's left for me to do. There must be someone I could send to the South Spoon Ranch that they would have to respect. But who?
1: Hello, Father.
7: It's my beloved son, Jeremy. Of course. Jeremy!
1: Yes, Father?
7: There's something I need you to do.
11: Believing that Headlock Harry, Trigger Finger Troy, and Silver Saddle Slapper Stephanie would respect his son, Matt Cartwood sent Jeremy to the South Spoon Ranch to collect the overdue rent.
6: Well, Silver Saddle Slapper Stephanie, this is working out a whole lot better than I could have planned. We got the South Spoon Ranch, and Matt Cartwood can't do a thing about it.
0: He could send more men, Headlock Harry.
6: He's probably run out of men by now.
9: Headlock, Silver Saddle Slapper, you'll never guess who just checked into the Golden Knife Hotel.
0: Who?
9: You'll have to guess.
6: Troy, tell me right now or I'll blab your real name to everyone in town.
9: You wouldn't.
6: I would. Try me.
9: All right. Jeremy Cartwood just checked in. That's who.
6: The son. Perfect!
0: Perfect? But he's the son! We'll have to give him the rent now!
6: Not a chance, Silver Saddle Slapper Stephanie! He's Matt Cartwood's heir! If we get rid of him, the South Spoon Ranch could be ours to own! Trigger Finger?
9: What?
6: take a message to Mr. Jeremy Kirkwood.
9: Right. See you later. What message, Headlock Harry?
6: Just tell him to meet us at the North Fork of South Spoon at high noon. We want to have a little talk at him with lead. Any questions?
0: Just one. What is your real name, Triggerfinger? I've been a member of this gang for years, and I don't even know.
6: Tell her, Troy.
9: Oh, do I have to?
6: Tell her, Troy.
9: Well, it's Stubby Finger Stanley.
11: Stubby, Trigger Finger Troy went to town with a message.
1: Yes?
9: Jeremy Cartwood, I'm Stubby... I'm Trigger Finger Troy from the South Spoon Ranch.
1: Yes, I remember you. Have you come with the overdue rent?
9: Nope, just this. Meet us at the North Fork of the South Spoon at high noon.
1: Now listen, I'm a man of peace, Trigger Finger. I don't want any trouble. My father has been more than patient. We just want what you agreed to pay us for living at the South Spoon.
9: Well, don't you worry, boy. Just be at the North Fork at high noon, and you'll get what's coming to you.
1: Then I'll be there.
11: The next day at high noon at the North Fork of South Spoon.
1: Oh, there, Bethesda. Hold on. Well, look at this place. It seems like 5 minutes ago that I stood on this spot and waved goodbye to my beloved mother and treasured sisters.
13: Cartwood! Jeremy Cartwood!
1: Who is that? I'm here. To whom am I speaking?
9: Headlock Harry and Trigger Finger Troy.
0: And Silver Saddle Slapper Stephanie.
1: Well, I'm glad you all could make it. Why don't you come down this way and we'll settle our accounts?
13: No, sir. We'll settle the accounts, Cartwood. Draw your gun.
1: No, this is no way to settle a dispute.
13: Draw your gun, I said. I'm going to have to count to three.
1: I won't do it.
13: One.
1: You don't know what you're doing.
13: Two.
1: You'll spill innocent blood.
2: The book of Matthew says that when the chief priests and Pharisees heard Jesus tell this parable, they knew he was talking about them. Then they began to look for a way to arrest him, to have him put to death. Later, they did. And in that way, the parable Jesus told actually came true.

0: Welcome back to Candid Conversations with Connie and our celebration of the anniversary of Wits End. My guest on stage now is Jason Whitaker. Jason, I'm sure that the day your father opened Wits End must have been a special occasion for you, too. What do you remember about that day?
1: Well, to be honest, I don't remember much. I wasn't here.
0: You weren't?
1: No, I was in Washington, D.C. Suddenly, I remembered that Dad was opening his new shop.
0: So what'd you do?
1: Well, I smiled. Fondly.
0: Great. Let's go to a commercial.
2: Hiya there, this is Bart Rathbone here from the Electric Palace. Just wanted to say congrats on your anniversary, Whit. Oh, and since I have a little bit of airtime left, let me tell you about the new VCRs I just got in. It's a whole new technology. It is so easy to program that even a woman can do it. Why? What'd I say? Picky.
3: This is Adventures in Odyssey on Vision Kids.
0: Vision Kids! Welcome back to our almost 25th anniversary of Wits End. You know, I was just saying that I have a lot of memories of Wits End and being with all of you. Don't you guys?
4: Yes.
0: And I wonder what we'll all be like, say, 25 years from now.
5: Yep, I love that harp, Hep. Whoa. Hello there, Tom.
6: Hi there, Whit.
5: Hey, how's your day been?
6: Oh, I've been real busy, Whit. Why, just today, I got up, walked down the stairs, went to the ice box, opened the door, picked up the orange juice cart.
5: Yeah, well, that sounds busy, yeah.
6: Oh.
5: Busy man.
6: Well, these things aren't easy, you know. I'm almost 200 years old.
5: Well, you know, the book of Leviticus says something about old men. I can't really remember that.
6: Is Connie here?
5: No.
6: Well, I got a message from her at the Timothy Center.
5: Uh-huh.
6: She said she was taking a leave of absence for a few weeks.
5: You know, Connie's been acting sort of strange around here, too. Not herself at all. Won't even talk to me.
0: Hey, everybody.
5: Connie!
0: Sorry I'm late. Again. Whit, do you think I could leave a little early tonight?
5: Yeah, sure. But Connie, is there something going on that we should know about?
0: I just needed some time off.
6: Because you're tired?
0: Well, I got another job.
5: Oh, so what's this all about, Connie? Why the big change?
0: Are you kidding, Whit? I've been working here at Wits End for almost 40 years, and, well, I don't feel like I've done anything with my life. I've been 16 for 20 years, and everybody else has grown up and moved on. Into Donna Barkley the other day, and she's married and has 3 kids. How did she start out younger than me, and now she's 10 years older than I am? How is that possible?
6: You think that's bad? Well, you should read Dennis the Menace. He's been 6 for going on 75 years.
0: Well, I don't care about Dennis the Menace. I just don't feel like I have anything left to give to this place. I hand out ice cream and clean up spills, and I want something more in my life.
5: Well, I understand, Connie, but you know, your work here at Wits End has been more than just serving ice cream and cleaning up spills. In fact, I'd say you've had a big impact on everybody.
7: Excuse me.
5: Well, hello there.
7: Hi. I was wondering...
5: Wait. Are you... Oh, no. Couldn't be. Mandy Strasberg?
7: No. Mandy's my mother. I'm Melanie.
6: You mean you're Mandy and Melanie? How could you be your own mother?
7: She's told me so much about this place, like the Imagination Station.
2: That's it! You did something weird in the Imagination Station, didn't you? You did something to become your own mother. Whit, I am telling you, you need to unplug that thing.
7: Are you Connie Kendall?
0: Yeah, that's right.
7: My mom told me that she learned so much from you. She also told me that you were one of the reasons she became a Christian.
0: Really?
7: You know what? I'm a Christian, too. My mom prayed with me.
0: Oh, that is so neat, Melanie.
7: So, can I try out the Imagination Station now?
2: No! Are you crazy? You want to become your own grandma?
5: Sure, Melanie. I'll take you right up.
0: Oh, that's okay, Whit. I can show her how it's done.
5: Well, all right.
0: Oh, and Whit, when I said I was gonna quit and all that, I didn't mean right away or anything. I meant one of these days.
5: Okay, Connie.
0: Come on, Melanie. I'll take you up there.
5: Tom, you want your Maalox milkshake now?
2: Sounds good.
0: Well, that's all the time we have for today's Candid Conversations with Connie and our celebration of 25, give or take a few, wonderful years of Wit's End. I'd like to thank Wit especially for all the great years and for all the things you've taught me, and everyone else.
5: Well, Wit's End would not be possible if it weren't for the people who've helped out all along the way, including you, Connie, and everyone on stage with me now. And of course, none of it would have happened without God and his power to change lives through Jesus Christ.
0: Amen.
8: Absolutely.
0: Yeah. It's been fun, hasn't it?
2: It sure has. Yes, sir.
0: So how about it, Tom? Pizza party at your place?
2: Come on over.
0: Hey, can you fit all these people in your house?
2: Well, I'll have to put the horses in the barn.
0: Sounds great. For Candid Conversations with Connie, I'm Connie Kendall.

0: minute. Have you guys forgotten how this show ends? Even though Connie was a little confused about the anniversary of Wits End, I still think it's a good idea to take some time to remember the past and think about all the things that God has done for us. As it says in Psalm 143, verses 5 and 8, I remember the days of old. I meditate on all your works. I consider the work of your hands, for in you do I trust. Congratulations, Wits End, and congratulations to Focus on the Family for 25 years of faithful service to God. So, everybody, how do you like the special live broadcast at Focus on the Family? You guys happy? Adventures in Odyssey. It's a presentation of Focus on the Family. Live at 25 was written by Paul McCusker and Marshall Younger and directed by Paul McCusker and Chuck Bolte. Our production engineers were Rob Jorgensen, Jonathan Crow, Nathan Jones, Glenn Montjoy, and our producers were Marshall Younger and Bob Hoos. And I'm Chris, hoping you'll join us again next time for
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And plus, there's a bunch of awesome shows and God spots that you won't want to miss. And the best part, we've got stories that will show you how God is a real part of our everyday lives, teaching you incredible things about Him. Let's not keep the fun to ourselves, though. We want more awesome kids like you to join in on the excitement. So do us a favor, spread the word and let all your friends know that Vision Kids is here, finally bringing child-friendly radio that is just bursting with fun.

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4: 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Tell of his salvation day after day.
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Hi Vision Kids, it's Belle Thompson here. Hey, have you ever had a toy that stopped working because the batteries went flat? When that happens, you have to stop and put some new batteries in the toy, right? And then once you've got fresh batteries in there, you are right to go again. Well, hey, do you know, just like those toys, our bodies need time to recharge too. And if we don't take time to rest, we can actually break down just like our toys. That is why God created one of my favorite things called the Sabbath day, which is a day of rest. God knows that our bodies will work best if we take a day to recharge our batteries every week. This is so important that God even included the Sabbath day in the Ten Commandments. You know, a Sabbath day is a special day of rest. We stop our work, we spend time with God, enjoying Him and enjoying our family and the people that we love. The Sabbath is God's gift to us. It's a chance to have fun, do the things we love and get recharged. For me, I love reading, going for walks, having a bubble bath, and eating yummy food. So every week on my rest day, I try and do some of those things. I have grown to absolutely love my Sabbath day each week, and I know it definitely recharges my batteries. We all get busy and stressed sometimes, right? Maybe you're busy with a lot of assignments and schoolwork. Maybe your schedule's packed with sports or volunteer work or other jobs that you need to get done. But hey, remember, as well as working hard, God says it is important to take time to relax and recharge your batteries as well. Resting from our work shows that we trust God to provide all we need in our lives.

0: lives. So, hey, I want you to consider, what are the things that bring you delight in life? Plan some time to do these things every week, because, you know, God loves to see you enjoy life, and you will be honoring His command by choosing to rest. You know, just like your toys can't keep going with flat batteries, you also need to take time to recharge in order to live life.
1: This is

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0: 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Jeremiah 28 verse 11.
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0: the gym.
1: They'll get you out of the sink.
0: They'll always laugh at your jokes,
1: even when they, stink. Huh? And if you're feeling real low,
0: and if you're starting to wilt,
1: a friend will even let you wear their favorite kilt.
0: What? Their favorite kilt?
1: Well, it had to rhyme. You're the one that said wilt.
0: Oh, that's okay.
1: It is?
0: Yep. You know why?
1: Why?
0: Because...

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He made skunks that. Oh, I didn't try this one. He made camels that. He made snails that. Snails don't make a lot of noise unless you accidentally squish them under your

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1: Vision Kids!
2: Hello everyone and welcome back to Quick Sticks, quick Bible stories for the everyday. And today I have with me Mother.
3: G'day Josh.
2: Hello. Today's story is called Joseph Becomes the Boss. Last time we were talking about Joseph and how he kept being happy and helpful even when things were unfair and didn't really go his way. Joseph did a great job as the boss of Egypt and spent 7 years collecting spare food and building huge towers to store it all in. At the end of the 7 years, there was a big famine, which means there's not enough food to go around, so people can starve. And it happened just as God has told him there would be.
3: The famine was a time when there were lots of insects and there was not enough rain for the plants to grow. But because Joseph had followed God's advice and saved food, the people of Egypt still had plenty of food to eat. Well, Joseph's dad and brothers lived a little way away from Egypt, and soon they ran out of food because of the famine. Joseph's dad sent most of the brothers down to Egypt to see if they could buy some food, but kept the youngest brother, Benjamin, at home.
2: When the brothers arrived in Egypt, they went straight to see the boss to ask for food. Can you guess who it was? They had to go see Joseph, and they bowed down before him and asked for food. Now, you might recognize this little piece of the story because, if you recall, Joseph was left in a pit by his brothers because he foresaw a dream, a vision in his sleep, that his brothers were bowing down to him and that he was a powerful leader. And they laughed in his face and left him to die, really. And here they are now doing exactly that. It had been many years since Joseph's brothers had sold him as a slave, and because he was wearing the king's special clothes, they didn't recognize Joseph.
3: But Joseph recognized the brothers, but he pretended he didn't know them because he wanted to test them to see if they had changed and had learned how to be nice and kind. So Joseph said to them roughly, "You are spies. You have come to find out the weakness of our land."
2: Then the brothers were worried and they replied, "No, my lord, we've come to buy food. We are all a part of a family of 12 brothers." But Joseph pretended to be cross with them and put them all in a prison for 3 days.
3: After the 3 days, he brought them out of prison and said to them, "If you are telling the truth, leave one of your brothers here in prison and the others go and carry grain for your hungry families. Then bring your youngest brother to me and then I will know that you are telling the truth."
2: The brothers said to each other, "This is all caused because of what we did to our brother Joseph." The brothers agreed, and Joseph took Simeon and put him in chains in jail, and the brothers left with bags full of grain for their hungry families. Joseph had made sure that each bag was full and that his servants also put back in their bags the money they had paid for the food.
3: When they returned home, they found the money, and they were really worried. They told their dad, Jacob, about what had happened and that they would need to take Benjamin back so Simeon could be released from jail.
2: God had a plan to look after Jacob and his family, and even though things didn't look very good, God was making sure that Joseph was in the right place at the right time to look after everyone. God will make sure that we're in the right place at the right time as well.
3: And that's good news.
2: That is.
3: Bye for now.
0: 24/7 and just for us. This is Vision Kids.
4: Luke and the Very Messy Desk. Very few have climbed great mountains. Very few have reached the

0: really don't mind. Now, one day, you see, I was busy teaching the Year 3 class, and I asked all the girls and boys to get out their maths book. And after about 5 minutes or so, I was walking around the class when I noticed that Luke didn't have his maths book. And so, in an extremely grumpy tone, I asked, "Luke, where is your maths book?"
1: I can't find it."
0: "What do you mean you can't find it? You open up your desk and you find your maths book." So, Luke and I were just about to open up his desk when he cried out, "Woo, wait!
1: It's kind of messy."
0: "I don't care about messy, Luke. You're not getting out of doing your work." So, we began to open up the desk, and this is what we found. We found eight businesses and half a pot of glue and 85 rubber bands. He found one old shoe and a glass canoe and a photo of his dad. He found one old book and a decapitated joke, and he said to himself, "Golly gosh, but Luke couldn't find his book." Well, quite disgusted at the sight of what I found. A decapitated chook, a chook with no head, inside of his desk. It got me thinking, maybe it was time we had a little tray tidy out. But still, I couldn't let Luke get away without doing his maths, so I informed him we'll be opening up his desk one more time. So, I dragged Luke back to his desk, and this is what we found. We found one old boat and 55 goats and an old pair of underwear. They couldn't have possibly been his, cause they were too big for him. He found one bag of sausages and 55 ostriches, and he said to himself, "Golly gosh, but Luke couldn't find his book." Well, absolutely stunned at what I found, an old bag of sausages. He must have stolen it from the teacher-parent barbecue. Well, by this stage, Luke was in real strife. "That's it," I said. "You're going straight to the principal." Luke took a gulp. So I marched Luke up to the principal's office, and down came the principal. "I'll get to the bottom of this," he said. So the principal, Luke and I headed back down to class to open up Luke's desk. And this is what we found. We found... Do we have to open it? Open up the tray, Luke. Okay. We found five old bricks and a couple

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2: And now it's time for Silly Songs with Larry, the part of the show where Larry comes out and sings a silly song. Our curtain opens as Larry, having just finished his morning bath, is searching for his hairbrush. Having no success, Larry cries out,
3: "Oh, where is my hairbrush? Oh, where is my hairbrush? Oh, where, oh, where, oh, where, oh, where, oh, where, oh, where, oh, where, oh, where, oh, where is my hairbrush?"
2: Having heard his cry, Pa Grape enters the scene. Shocked and slightly embarrassed at the sight of Larry in a towel, Pa regains his composure and reports.
4: "I think I saw a hairbrush back there.
3: Back there is my hairbrush. Back there is my hairbrush. Back there, oh where, back there, oh where, oh where, back there, back there is my hairbrush."
2: Having heard his joyous proclamation, Junior Asparagus enters the scene. Shocked and slightly embarrassed at the sight of Larry in a towel, Junior regains his composure and comments,
5: "Why do you need a hairbrush? You don't have any hair!"
2: Larry is taken aback. The thought had never occurred to him. No hair? What will this mean? What will become of him? What will become of his hairbrush? Larry wonders,
3: "No hair.

0: for my hairbrush.
1: Having heard his wonderings, Bob the Tomato enters the scene. Shocked and slightly embarrassed at the sight of Larry in a towel, Bob regains his composure and confesses,
0: Larry, that old hairbrush of yours, well, you never use it, you don't really need it, so, well, I'm sorry, I didn't know, but I gave it to the peach, 'cause he's got hair.
1: Feeling a deep sense of loss, Larry stumbles back and laments,
0: Not fair, oh my hairbrush. Not fair, my poor hairbrush. Not fair, not fair, no hair, not fair, no wear, no hair, not fair, not fair, not fair. My little hairbrush.
1: Having heard his lament, the peach enters the scene. Himself in a towel, both Larry and the peach are shocked and slightly embarrassed at the sight of each other. But recognizing Larry's generosity, the peach is thankful.
0: Thanks for the hairbrush.
1: Yes, good has been done here. The peach exits the scene. Larry smiles, but still feeling an emotional attachment for the hairbrush, calls out,
0: Take care of my hairbrush. Take care, oh my hairbrush. Take care, don't dare not care. Take care, nice hair, no fair. Take care of my hairbrush.
1: The end.
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0: 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So we'd love it if you'd spread the word and invite all your friends to join the fun too. 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
4: 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Jeremiah 28 verse 11. This is an amazing verse written to a young prophet Jeremiah, who thought he was too young to do the important job God was asking him to do. 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To help you and not to harm you. To give you a future and a great hope.
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2: 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Get ready to be entertained and inspired with another episode of Adventures in Odyssey coming up soon. It's a whole world of adventure for kids. And hey, parents, it's not only good fun, but at the same time, this engaging audio drama encourages critical thinking. It sparks creativity and instills just good Christian values. That's coming up in less than 15 minutes, so stay tuned for Adventures in Odyssey on Vision Kids.

0: see what you're saying. All right, I understand. Now, let's suppose that this is true. You still look rather rippy, but I know what we can do. Just step behind this curtain. It will only take a minute. There's a closet in the corner, and you'll like what I've got in it. You'll find my royal armor there. Now, Danny, put it on. Yes, now you'll look much bigger when the battle lines are drawn. One more thing you'll need, I think. Pick up my royal sword. It's a big one and a beauty. The best we could afford. Once you've got it all together, I think you will agree. You're bound to do much better if you try to look like me. Oh, dear.
1: You know, I think maybe I should just be plain old me.
0: Oh, yes. Well, I suppose. But have you seen Goliath? Why, he's just...

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0: You guys know this part, don't you? Can you say it with me?
1: Hi,
0: this is Chris. Welcome to Adventures in Odyssey.
2: Oh, hi there. Welcome to Odyssey. I'm John Avery Whittaker, but most folks around here call me Whit. Why don't you get the whole family together and join us for another exciting adventure in Odyssey.
0: Hi everyone, today's show is being taped before a live audience at Focus on the Family in Colorado. Join us for a wonderful celebration of Focus on the Family's 25th anniversary! That's your part!

0: and welcome to the special live edition of Candid Conversations with Connie on Kids Radio. I'm Connie Kendall, with whom you'll be, having this candid conversation. We're here in the Little Theater for a special celebration. There's a small crowd to help us. Say hi, everyone! Okay, well, maybe it's not so small. Anyway, on stage with me to celebrate this very special occasion is Mr. John Avery Whittaker.
1: Hello.
2: But, Connie, what special occasion are you talking about?
0: What do you mean, what special occasion? You are so modest. It's the 25th anniversary of Wits End! And boy, do we have a lot of things planned.
2: Connie.
0: We have some classic kids' radio sketches, and we're going to reminisce.
2: Connie, wait a minute.
0: What? What's wrong?
2: Actually, I think there's been a misunderstanding. It's not our 25th anniversary.
0: Oh, yes, it is, because I figured it out. 2 years ago, I went to the Electric Palace during their 15th anniversary. I remember because I bought a hairdryer there that almost electrocuted me, and I took stock of my life after that. Anyway, when I got to Wits End later that day, Bernard was talking about the day the Electric Palace first opened, and he was mad because the automatic doors had crushed his squeegee bucket, and he said that he'd had that bucket for 8 years because you gave it to him on the day Wits End opened, since you had a lot of windows for him to wash, so that makes 25 years.
2: Connie, there was an article in the newspaper the day after Bart's anniversary sale at the Electric Palace. It turns out it wasn't his 15th anniversary. He made it up as an excuse for a sale. So your math was wrong.
0: So it's not your 25th anniversary?
2: No.
0: Oh. But I've got all these guests coming and events planned. Wait, do you think maybe we could just still do it?
2: Well,
0: great. Okay, so why don't you tell us what it was like not 25 years ago when you first opened the shop? It must have been so exciting. What was going through your head when you cut that ribbon?
2: Well, we didn't have any ribbon cutting.
0: Oh, but were you nervous? Did you have any inkling what a big deal this would be and how it would change your life? How did it feel?
2: I was glad I had some customers.
0: Great. That's a great answer, Whit. Let's take a break. We'll be back right after this.
3: Vision Kids.
4: And now a parable called Young Guns Bonanza in the Big Valley. Our story begins deep in the heart of the Great West, on the South Spoon Ranch, where its kind-hearted owner, Matt Cartwood, is talking with his sidekick, Emma Darlin.
5: Well, Emma, the South Spoon Ranch is completed. We have a sprawling mansion, land as far as any eye can see, and the most successful trade in cattle and sheep anywhere west of the Mississippi.
6: Well, you don't have to tell me, Mr. Cartwood. I've been with you from the beginning, splitting logs, pushing soil, herding cattle, and shearing sheep. Yes, sirree.
5: I know it, Emma, I know it.
6: Yeah, but wait a minute. Huh? I know that look in your eye, Mr. Cartwood. You got that itch again.
5: No, Emma, the powder took care of that, yeah. But it's time to move on to new pastures where the logs aren't split, the soil isn't pushed, the cattle haven't heard, and the sheep are sure to be unshorn somewhere over that next mountain. I want you to get everyone packed. We're moving to California.
4: Matt and Emma packed up their families, got the wagon train ready, and were just about to head into the sunset when...
6: Mr. Cartwood! Mr. Cartwood! I know I only have a brain the size of a molecule on the hind leg of a flea. But shouldn't you entrust someone to take care of the South Spoon Ranch while we're gone? Why, it seems a waste to leave all those split logs, push soil, and herded cattle.
5: No, Emma, I've been thinking the same thing, and that's why I took out an ad in the Big Valley Gazette for some good workers to come in and run the place while we're building new lives in California. They should be here any moment now.
6: Hey, maybe this is one of them now. Yes, sir.
7: Hello, Father.
6: And maybe it ain't.
5: Why, it's my beloved son, Jeremy. Where have you been all day?
1: I was at the North Fork of the South Spoon waving goodbye to Mom and my dear sister.
5: Oh, and they made arrangements for us in town, then.
1: Uh-huh. From South Spoon's North Fork, they're going to the Golden Knife Hotel in Pen Creek Gulch near Kettle Gorge.
6: Why, they have a nice blue plate special there. That's what I heard.
5: Now, enough with the kitchen utensils now. As soon as our new tenants get here, we'll join the rest of our dearly departed family.
6: Hey, maybe that's them there now.
3: Hiya! We're your new tenants!
6: About time.
5: Well, I'm glad you finally made it. I'm Matt Cartwood. This here's my son, Jeremy.
1: Hello.
5: And this here's Emma, my trusty sidekick.
6: Yes, sirree!
7: Well, I'm Headlock Harry, and these are my boys.
8: I'm Trigger Finger Troy.
0: And I'm Silver Saddle Slapper Stephanie.
9: Signing your names must be a real chore.
0: Oh, it is, yeah.
7: Enough with the jibber-jabber. Are you going to lease a place to us or ain't you?
5: Well, I had hoped a few more people would answer that ad.
8: Maybe they were busy.
7: Maybe they met with unfortunate accidents on the way.
0: Maybe they ran out of change of address forms at the post office.
5: Yeah, well, let's get on with the paperwork and get it filled out, and the South Spoon Ranch will be yours to take care of.
7: Oh, we'll take care of it, all right.
10: The Cartwoods left for...
6: And Emma.
10: The Cartwoods and Emma left for California, where they split logs, pushed soil, herded cattle, and sheared sheep.
6: Yes, sir.
10: But the news was not good from the South Spoon Ranch.
5: Well, I've sent cables, letters, Hallmark cards, and even a picture of me with a rude expression on my face. Our tenants won't answer or send me the money they owe us. What should we do?
6: Well, I've already done it.
5: Done what?
6: Sent one of the ranch hands to go get your money. In fact, he should be back any minute now. Maybe this is him now. Yes, sirree.
1: Hello, Father.
6: Maybe it ain't.
5: It's my beloved son, Jeremy. How goes it, son?
1: Father, the messenger Emma sent to the South Spoon Ranch has returned.
5: And?
1: And our tenants grabbed him, beat him severely about the head, and sent him home empty-handed.
5: Those scoundrels. Where is the messenger now?
1: He's in the ranch house. They're dressing his wounds.
6: Must be using ranch house dressing.
1: Ooh. I think I should go talk to our tenants, Father.
5: No, son. Let's send another man. Someone a little bigger, perhaps. Big John McBear should be able to reason with them.
10: So Big John McBear was sent and returned empty-handed.
5: Well, Big John, you went back to the South Spoon Ranch, spoke to Headlock, Triggerfinger, and Silver Saddle Slapper. What happened?
11: They called me names and hit me in the head.
5: I don't understand their behavior, Emma. We signed a contract. We agreed in good faith. We even sang songs around a campfire together. We had a relationship.
6: Well, what do you reckon we should do now, Mr. Cartwood?
5: Well, I don't know what's left for me to do. There must be someone I could send to the South Spoon Ranch that they would have to respect. But who?
1: Hello, Father.
5: It's my beloved son, Jeremy. Of course. Jeremy!
1: Yes, Father?
5: There's something I need you to do.
10: Believing that Headlock Harry, Triggerfinger Troy, and Silver Saddle Slapper Stephanie would respect his son, Matt Cartwood sent Jeremy to the South Spoon Ranch to collect the overdue rent.
7: Well, Silver Saddle Slapper Stephanie, this is working out a whole lot better than I could have planned. We got the South Spoon Ranch, and Matt Cartwood can't do a thing about it.
0: He could send more men, Headlock Harry.
7: He's probably run out of men by now.
8: Headlock, Silver Saddle Slapper, you'll never guess who just checked into the Golden Knife Hotel.
0: Who?
8: You'll have to guess.
7: Troy, tell me right now or I'll blab your real name to everyone in town.
8: You wouldn't.
7: I would. Try me.
8: All right. Jeremy Cartwood just checked in. That's who.
7: The son. Perfect.
0: Perfect? But he's the son. We'll have to give him the rent now.
7: Not a chance, Silver Saddle Slapper Stephanie. He's Matt Cartwood's heir. If we get rid of him, the South Spoon Ranch could be ours to own. Triggerfinger?
8: What?
7: take a message to Mr. Jeremy Kirkwood.
8: Right. See you later. What message, Headlock Harry?
7: Just tell him to meet us at the North Fork of South Spoon at high noon. We want to have a little talk at him with lead. Any questions?
0: Yeah, just one. What is your real name, Triggerfinger? I've been a member of this gang for years and I don't even know.
7: Tell her, Troy.
8: Oh, do I have to?
7: Tell her, Troy.
8: Well, it's Stubby Finger Stanley.
10: Stubby, Trigger Finger Troy went to town with a message.
1: Yes?
8: Jeremy Cartwood, I'm Stubby... I'm Trigger Finger Troy from the South Spoon Ranch.
1: Yes, I remember you. Have you come with the overdue rent?
8: Nope, just this. Meet us at the North Fork of the South Spoon at high noon.
1: Now listen, I'm a man of peace, Trigger Finger. I don't want any trouble. My father has been more than patient. We just want what you agreed to pay us for living at the South Spoon.
8: Well, don't you worry, boy. Just be at the North Fork at high noon, and you'll get what's coming to you.
1: Then I'll be there.
10: The next day at high noon at the North Fork of South Spoon.
1: Oh, there, Bethesda. Oh, boy. Well, look at this place. It seems like 5 minutes ago that I stood on this spot and waved goodbye to my beloved mother and treasured sisters.
12: Cartwood! Jeremy Cartwood!
1: Who is that? I'm here. To whom am I speaking?
12: Headlock Harry!
8: And Trigger Finger Troy!
0: And Silver Saddle Slapper Stephanie!
1: Well, I'm glad you all could make it. Why don't you come down this way and we'll settle our accounts?
7: No, sir. We'll settle the accounts, Cartwood. Draw your gun!
1: No, this is no way to settle a dispute.
7: Draw your gun, I said. I'm gonna have to count to three.
1: I won't do it.
7: One.
1: You don't know what you're doing.
8: Two.
1: You'll spill innocent blood.
0: Three.
7: Not draw.
1: Father.
2: The book of Matthew says that when the chief priests and Pharisees heard Jesus tell this parable, they knew he was talking about them. Then they began to look for a way to arrest him, to have him put to death. Later, they did. And in that way, the parable Jesus told actually came true.

0: Welcome back to Candid Conversations with Connie and our celebration of the anniversary of Wits End. My guest on stage now is Jason Whitaker. Jason, I'm sure that the day your father opened Wits End must have been a special occasion for you, too. What do you remember about that day?
1: Well, to be honest, I don't remember much. I wasn't here.
0: You weren't?
1: No, I was in Washington, D.C. Suddenly, I remembered that Dad was opening his new shop.
0: So what'd you do?
1: Well, I smiled. Fondly.
0: Great. Let's go to a commercial.
2: Hiya there, this is Bart Rathbone here from the Electric Palace. Just wanted to say congrats on your anniversary, Whit. Oh, and since I have a little bit of airtime left, let me tell you about the new VCRs I just got in. It's a whole new technology. It is so easy to program that even a woman can do it. Why? Why? What'd I say? Picky, picky.
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4: This is Vision Kids.
0: Welcome back to our almost 25th anniversary of Wits End. You know, I was just saying that I have a lot of memories of Wits End and being with all of you. Don't you guys?
5: Yes.
0: Oh, yeah. Memories. Yes. And I wonder what we'll all be like, say, 25 years from now.
6: Yep, I love that harp, Hep. Whoa. Hello there, Tom.
7: Hi there, Whit.
6: Hey, how's your day been?
7: Oh, I've been real busy, Whit. Why, just today, I got up, walked down the stairs, went to the refrigerator ice box, opened the door, picked up the orange juice cart.
6: Yeah, well, that sounds busy, yeah.
7: Oh.
6: Busy, busy, busy man.
7: Well, yeah. These things aren't easy, you know. I'm almost 200 years old.
6: Well, you know, the book of Leviticus says something about old men. I can't really remember that.
7: Is Connie here?
6: No.
7: Well, I got a message from her at the Timothy Center.
6: Uh-huh.
7: She said she was taking a leave of absence for a few weeks.
6: You know, Connie's been acting sort of strange around here, too. Not herself at all. Won't even talk to me.
0: Hey, everybody.
6: Connie!
0: Sorry I'm late. Again. Whit, do you think I could leave a little early tonight?
6: Yeah, sure. But Connie, is there something going on that we should know about?
0: I just needed some time off.
7: Because you're tired?
0: Well, I got another job.
6: Oh, so what's this all about, Connie? Why the big change?
0: Are you kidding, Whit? I've been working here at Wits End for almost 40 years, and, well, I don't feel like I've done anything with my life. I've been 16 for 20 years, and everybody else has grown up and moved on. Into Donna Barkley the other day, and she's married and has 3 kids. How did she start out younger than me, and now she's 10 years older than I am? How is that possible?
7: You think that's bad? Well, you should read Dennis the Menace. He's been 6 for going on 75 years.
0: Well, I don't care about Dennis the Menace. I just don't feel like I have anything left to give to this place. I hand out ice cream and clean up spills, and I want something more in my life.
6: Well, I understand, Connie, but, you know, your work here at Wits End has been more than just serving ice cream and cleaning up spills. In fact, I'd say you've had a big impact on everybody.
8: Excuse me.
6: Well, hello there.
8: Hi. I was wondering...
6: Wait. Are you... Oh, no. Couldn't be. Mandy Strasberg?
8: No. Mandy's my mother. I'm Melanie.
7: You mean you're Mandy and Melanie? How could you be your own mother?
8: She's told me so much about this place, like the Imagination Station.
7: That's it!
2: You did something weird in the imagination station, didn't you? You did something to become your own mother. Whit, I am telling you, you need to unplug that thing.
8: Are you Connie Kendall?
0: Yeah, that's right.
8: My mom told me that she learned so much from you. She also told me that you were one of the reasons she became a Christian.
0: Really?
8: You know what? I'm a Christian, too. My mom prayed with me.
0: Oh, that is so neat, Melanie.
8: So, can I try out the imagination station now?
2: No! Are you crazy? You want to become your own grandma?
6: Sure, Melanie. I'll take you right up.
0: Oh, that's okay, Whit. I can show her how it's done.
6: Well, all right.
0: Oh, and Whit, when I said I was gonna quit and all that, I didn't mean right away or anything. I meant one of these days.
6: Okay, Connie.
0: Come on, Melanie. I'll take you up there.
6: Tom, you want your Maalox milkshake now?
2: Sounds good.
0: That's all the time we have for today's Candid Conversations with Connie and our celebration of 25, give or take a few, wonderful years of Wit's End. I'd like to thank Wit especially for all the great years and for all the things you've taught me and everyone else.
6: Well, Wit's End would not be possible if it weren't for the people who've helped out all along the way, including you, Connie, and everyone on stage with me now. And of course, none of it would have happened without God and his power to change lives through Jesus Christ.
0: Amen.
5: Absolutely. Amen.
0: It's been fun, hasn't it?
2: It sure has. Yes, sir.
0: So how about it, Tom? Pizza party at your place?
2: Come on over.
0: Hey, can you fit all these people in your house?
2: Well, I'll have to put the horses in the barn.
0: Sounds great. For Candid Conversations with Connie, I'm Connie Kendall.

0: Wait a minute. Have you guys forgotten how this show ends? Even though Connie was a little confused about the anniversary of Wits End, I still think it's a good idea to take some time to remember the past and think about all the things that God has done for us. As it says in Psalm 143, verses 5 and 8, I remember the days of old. I meditate on all your works. I consider the work of your hands, for in you do I trust. Congratulations, Wits End, and congratulations to Focus on the Family for 25 years of faithful service to God. So, everybody, how do you like the special live broadcast of Focus on the Family? You guys happy? 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Our production engineers were Rob Jorgensen, Jonathan Crow, Nathan Jones, Glenn Montjoy, and our producers were Marshall Younger and Bob Hoos. And I'm Chris, hoping you'll join us again next time for
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5: Luke and the Very Messy Cupboard. Now, about 7 years on, Luke was a little bit older. In fact, if I do my maths, 1, 2, 3, 4, 5, he was in year 10. He was about 15 years old. Now, you might expect that a teenager might have grown up just a little, maybe being able to get himself ready for school in the morning, maybe be a little more tidy. Let's find out how Luke's going.
6: Well, later on in life things change, but not for Luke, he stayed the same.

0: So one day, Luke was busy getting ready for school when he heard his mum call out, "Luke, are you ready?"
1: "Yeah, Mum, I'm ready. I'm at the door."
0: So Luke's mum grabbed her keys, and just as she was about to walk out the front door, she noticed that Luke was only wearing one shoe. And so in a particularly high-pitched voice, she asked, "Luke, why are you only wearing one shoe?"
1: I can't find it."
2: "What do you mean you can't find it? You get back to your room and you go and find your shoe. We're going to be late for school."
0: So Luke and his mum headed down the hallway and into his room. And just as they were about to open up the cupboard, Luke cried out, "Wait!
1: Mum, it's pretty messy."
2: "Luke, you are going to be late for school. Open up your cupboard right now."
0: So Luke and his mother opened up the cupboard, and this is what they found.